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1: When you said, I've lost my pen, right,
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3: Fingers crossed it's going to be a good barbecue weather this weekend, isn't it?
4: Well, someone said it was going to rain tomorrow.
3: Well, why do you put the mockers on everything I say?
4: I'm not going to put the mockers on it. 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Don't live in a fluffy world that doesn't exist.
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3: We've not seen any sun for God knows how long. And I say, beautiful day in Peterborough. And you say, it's going to rain later.
4: Tomorrow? More than later, isn't it?
3: Well, it's later than now, isn't it?
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1: Keith and Claire, back Saturday from 10. 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
2: From the Sky News Centre at 6. Donald Trump says his Board of Peace has reached an agreement for Hamas to disarm. The US President says it will be carried out in structured phases. He says the plan also includes the withdrawal of Israeli forces from Gaza and eventually a new Palestinian government. English mayors will be allowed to keep a share of the taxes collected in their area under plans announced by Andy Burnham. The Prime Minister says he wants local leaders to have the power and resources to improve public transport, build homes and create jobs. It's part of his promise to take power out of Westminster. Oliver Coppard is the Mayor of South Yorkshire.
3: If you believe in the principle of devolution, you can go further. Take those decisions closer to the people that it affects, making better decisions, spend less money, potentially, and actually move this whole country forward.
2: The Tories claim it'll lead to higher taxes. FIFA's defended its controversial plan to sell stakes in its competitions, including the World Cup, to private investors. Football's governing body denied it was selling the sport. Fire crews are starting another day battling a huge wildfire on the Suffolk coast. The fire has swept across Dunwich Heath. Around 50 residents were evacuated from their homes yesterday. Mark, who lives nearby, says it's concerning.
4: There's a lot of heathland around here. There's a lot of very flat land. We have hot winds. We're already a very dry part of the country. So, yes, this is a worry. I mean, it's a worry for lots of parts of the country. And I can't see how it's going to get any better.
2: Officials say the situation is now stabilising. A fraudulent funeral director in Hull will be sentenced later after admitting 67 offences, including preventing a lawful burial. Families have been telling a court how Robert Bush, who's 48, exploited them at their lowest moments. And Neil Fackey wrote himself into the history books with another gold for Scotland at the Commonwealth Games. The paracyclist picked up his sixth title in the tandem time trial, making him the country's most successful athlete ever.
0: Now local stories for Peterborough. Peterborough City Council has unanimously backed plans to tackle nitrous oxide misuse for education and tougher enforcement. The move follows concerns over discarded canisters, with one litter group collecting 82 in a single day. Police say they've disposed of 972 canisters in the past year. The council also wants retailers encouraged to spot suspicious sales. A prolific shoplifter who carried out 19 thefts across Peterborough in less than a month has been jailed. 33-year-old Adam Rogato Apoli targeted six businesses, including the same Tesco store, nine times. He admitted all the thefts and nine breaches of a criminal behaviour order and was sentenced to 25 months in prison. The sale of Peterborough's unfinished Hilton Garden Inn still hasn't been completed despite an earlier target of July the 23rd. Administrators Tenio say a binding agreement remains in place when talks with the buyer are continuing. The City Council has up to £17 million tied up in the development, but may only recover a limited amount. Peterborough's MP is calling for the city's Lido and other outdoor water attractions to open for longer next summer. Adam Paik says hotter weather means its facilities should open earlier and for more days. The council says Lido attendance has risen from around 60,000 to 82,000 this season and will consider extending the timetable.
5: PCR weather.
0: A dry day with plenty of sunny spells and light winds. We'll see highs today of 23 degrees. That's the latest from the PCR newsroom. I'm Sean Moore.
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We're getting a little bit closer to the weekend. Welcome to the best day of the week. Right, Duffy and Rain on Your Parade plays next. It's PCRFM.

0: Christina Aguilera and Moves Like Jagger. This is PCR FM Morning. Welcome to Friday, the weekend. Literally, as soon as you finish work today, I bet you're in a happy mood today. I definitely am. Right, Anne-Marie's on the way shortly. And I'll do something from Keane. This is the last time. It's playing next. 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

0: West End Girls, it's PCRFM. Spending too much time scrolling through social media could be putting us in a worse mood. Researchers found people who struggle to put their phones down were more likely to feel stressed, irritable, and that everyday jobs pile up. The more they reached for their phone, the more stressed they became, and the more they wanted to keep scrolling. Maybe it's just a good reminder, if you've been doom scrolling before bed, it might be worth putting the phone down for a bit. Your head might thank you for it later. We're back to the music with Blue and the Arithmetics next on PCRFM. 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
2: From the Sky News Centre at 7, the US president claims Israeli forces will withdraw from Gaza so a new Palestinian government can be established. Posting on Truth Social, Donald Trump says his Board of Peace has reached an agreement for the complete disarmament of Hamas. Our international correspondent, John Sparks, says questions remain.
3: How long is this disarmament process going to take? We're talking about a couple of weeks? Are we talking about a year? Are we talking about even longer? And what sort of weapons are we talking about? Heavy weapons? Are we talking about light weapons? The sort of gear, the sort of kit that a police force would use.
2: The Prime Minister has announced English mayors will be allowed to keep a share of taxes from their area to improve public transport, build homes and create jobs. It's part of Andy Burnham's plans to shift power away from Westminster. FIFA says it's going to continue with the consultation process on selling off stakes in the World Cup to private investors. That's despite European nations, including England and Scotland, pledging to boycott its competitions until the project is scrapped. Former FA chairman David Bernstein says a collaborative approach is best.
4: England on its own, we're a big nation in football, but we can't do very much on our own. If we try to do something against FIFA, frankly, they would tell us where to go. But with UEFA, we're very, very powerful. So I think it's absolutely right that we work with UEFA. We're part of that.
2: British rapper and YouTuber Young Philly has been found not guilty of raping a fan in a hotel room in Australia. But 30-year-old Andres Barrientos was found guilty of two assault charges following the incident while on tour in Perth in 2024. Fire crews battling a large blaze on the Suffolk coast have said it is stabilising as it enters its third day. The vast area of Dunwich Heath has been engulfed since Wednesday evening. And a landmark study that could transform the diagnosis and treatment of Parkinson's disease has been launched in the UK. The research aims to detect the condition years before symptoms appear. That's the latest. I'm AJ Walsh.
5: Now your local stories for Peterborough. Peterborough City Council has unanimously backed plans to tackle nitrous oxide misuse through education and tougher enforcement. The move follows concerns over discarded canisters, with one litter group collecting 82 in a single day. Police say they've disposed of 972 canisters in the past year. The council also wants retailers encouraged to spot suspicious sales. A prolific shoplifter who carried out 19 thefts across Peterborough in less than a month has been jailed. 33-year-old Adam Rogato Apoli targeted six businesses, including the same Tesco store, nine times. He admitted all the thefts and nine breaches of a criminal behaviour order and was sentenced to 25 months in prison. The sale of Peterborough's unfinished Hilton Garden Inn still hasn't been completed despite an earlier target of July the 23rd. Administrators Tenio say a binding agreement remains in place when talks with the buyer are continuing. The City Council has up to £17 million tied up in the development, but may only recover a limited amount. Peterborough's MP is calling for the city's Lido and other outdoor water attractions to open for longer next summer. Adam Pake says hotter weather means its facilities should open earlier and for more days. The council says Lido attendance has risen from around 60,000 to 82,000 this season and will consider extending the timetable.
6: PCR weather.
5: A dry day with plenty of sunny spells and light winds. We'll see highs today of 23 degrees. That's the latest from the PCR newsroom. I'm Sean Moore.
7: Good morning, it's Friday morning. I'm Mikey. Back to the music we go with Charlie Puth on the way shortly and Alex Warren playing next.

Charlie Puth and Selena Gomez, and We Don't Talk Anymore. You know, we've been talking lots about this new swimming pool that they're apparently going to be opening soon on the Embankment in Peterborough. If you want to see what it will look like, the Peterborough Telegraph website put some pictures up today that show you exactly what it could look like. And there's a yellow car outside it, by the way, so if you're playing yellow car, I got there first. Right, Thompson Twins, and You Take Me Up next. This is PCR FM.

0: And you take me up on PCRFM. Good morning to Ben and the warehouse team in Fenger. Hope your shift flies by and the weekend comes around pretty quick today for you. Hi to Neil and Karen. They're working at Peterborough City Hospital today, currently on their break there. And a big hello to Kelly, Amy and Joe, all on the way into a massive meeting today. Hopefully that goes all right for you. The perk is there's some free sandwiches and free breakfast bits too. Right, getting you back to the music, we'll take that. And Bruno Mars next here on PCRFM. 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
1: First of all, a lot of people in the Peterborough area have benefited very much from the work that Prince Bill do and from your involvement in all the community projects. Well, why does Prince Bill do this?
2: Prince Bill have always been involved in the community. So we're a family-owned business. We're a head office based in Peterborough. We have other offices around the east of England, but a head office being based in Peterborough, we tend to focus a lot of our community work in the Peterborough area. As a family business, we've always wanted to give back. That's what we concentrate on doing.
1: You've also got quite a big involvement with Help Our Ukrainian Friends. How did that come about in the first place?
2: Quite simply, a group of volunteers wanted to help the people of Ukraine. 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The good thing is that we've been able to do an awful lot to help because, one, we can raise the funds for this local group. Two, we can use our vehicles to move humanitarian aid around. And we've also actually travelled out to Poland and Ukraine taking these goods in our vehicles, and we've done that 3 or 4 times now.
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Bruno Mars and Urgent Smite on PCR FM. Let's say hello to Josh heading into Spalding this morning. Hello, Jenny goes all right this morning. Hi to Tom as well. He's going to be taking his driving test today. Tell you what, we've got our fingers crossed for you today. I'm sure you will do it. Right, Michael Jackson, Billie Jean. 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

0: Billy Jean on PCRFM. Sunshine around all day today. A little bit of cloud every now and again, but really nice today. 25 degrees across the city. Much the same right across the weekend as well. In fact, into next week too. You might get a little bit of rain around on Tuesday and Wednesday, but then the sun returns and more heat again. Another heat wave on the way straight after that as well. Right, latest headlines with Sean Moore next.
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2: Committed almost 20 thefts during a four-week crime spree in Peterborough, has been jailed for more than 2 years. Adam Regalta Appley stole from 6 businesses and repeatedly entered a Tesco store he was banned from visiting. He was jailed for 25 months. And administrators say work is continuing to complete the sale of Peterborough's partly built Hilton Garden Inn at Flecton Keys. The expected completion date has passed and no new deadline has been announced. There's more on those stories in half an hour. I'm Sean Moore.
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We're playing the greatest songs of all time then across Peterborough. Morning, I'm Mikey. Thank you for switching me on today. Hopefully your morning is going all right so far. It's Friday, the weekend. As soon as you get out of work, this is Avril Lavigne and Complicated on PCRFM.

0: Good morning, thank you for getting us on. Welcome to Friday morning, just ahead of the weekend. Whatever your plans are, we've got the soundtrack right here to get you through to the weekend, right away through the day today. Now, after eight, we're going to be speaking to the Neame Park Trust again. Our regular chat, of course, we'll have, I think it's Teresa on today, speaking to Claire Top. We'll do that around about 8:10 this morning. Going to get you straight back to the music next, though. I've got Sixpence on the Richer and Becky Hill to play in moments. 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

Friday morning, getting a little bit closer towards the weekend. My name is Mikey Folder. Thank you for putting me on. Latest news at 8 coming up. We'll check out what's going on locally in Peterborough. Sean Moore's got the local headlines for us as well. Let's play you Destiny's Child first. Here's Lose My Breath, it's PCR FM.

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2: From the Sky News Centre at 8, Donald Trump claims Hamas has agreed to disarm in exchange for Israeli soldiers withdrawing from Gaza. The step was included in the US President's 20-point peace plan agreed last year. Here's what he had to say at the board's launch earlier this year.
3: We're committed to ensuring Gaza is demilitarized, properly governed, and beautifully rebuilt. It's going to be a great plan, and that's where the Board of Peace really started. And I think we can spread out to other things as we succeed with Gaza.
2: Israel and Hamas have yet to officially comment. FIFA says selling football is not something it would ever entertain as the backlash continues against its plan to sell off stakes in competitions including the World Cup. European countries including England and Scotland have threatened to boycott the governing body's events. The Prime Minister has announced English mayors will be allowed to keep a share of the taxes collected in their area under new devolution plans. Andy Burnham says he wants local leaders to have the resources to improve public transport, build homes and create jobs. Last month he promised to take power out of Westminster.
4: I am going to give Britain the circuit breaker it needs by taking power out of the centre and putting it in the hands of the people and places who can use it best.
2: British rapper and YouTuber Young Philly has been found not guilty of raping a fan in a hotel room in Australia. But 30-year-old Andres Barrientos was found guilty of two assault charges following the incident while on tour in Perth in 2024. The campaign against anti-Semitism says it's pathetic that Diane Abbott's been readmitted to the Labour Party with a formal warning. The veteran MPs apologised for a tweet about Israel's military. And in sport, Neil Fackey wrote himself into the history books with another gold for Scotland at the Commonwealth Games. The paracyclist picked up his sixth title in the tandem time trial. That's the latest. I'm AJ Walsh.
5: Now your local stories for Peterborough. Peterborough City Council has unanimously backed plans to tackle nitrous oxide misuse for education and tougher enforcement. The move follows concerns over discarded canisters, with one litter group collecting 82 in a single day. Police say they've disposed of 972 canisters in the past year. The council also wants retailers encouraged to spot suspicious sales. A prolific shoplifter who carried out 19 thefts across Peterborough in less than a month has been jailed. 33-year-old Adam Rogato Apoli targeted six businesses, including the same Tesco store, nine times. He admitted all the thefts and nine breaches of a criminal behaviour order and was sentenced to 25 months in prison. The sale of Peterborough's unfinished Hilton Garden Inn still hasn't been completed despite an earlier target of July the 23rd. Administrators Tenio say a binding agreement remains in place when talks with the buyer are continuing. The City Council has up to £17 million tied up in the development but may only recover a limited amount. Peterborough's MP is calling for the city's Lido and other outdoor water attractions to open for longer next summer. Adam Pake says hotter weather means its facilities should open earlier and for more days. The council says Lido attendance has risen from around 60,000 to 82,000 this season and will consider extending the timetable.
6: PCR weather.
5: A dry day with plenty of sunny spells and light winds. We'll see highs today of 23 degrees. That's the latest from the PCR newsroom. I'm Sean Moore.
7: Good morning. It's just after 8 Friday morning. We are straight back to the music. Kygo, Maximum Nose, East on the way. What's

0: It's brand new from Kygo and Maximum Notice called Take Me Back. It's PCRFM. Welcome to Friday morning, the weekend literally just around the corner. It looks like the sun's going to shine for it all as well. And one place to go, maybe over the weekend, is the Neen Park Fairy Meadows. And from the Neen Park, Teresa Fairchild is here right now, speaking with Claire Todd.
1: Welcome back to PCRFM, Teresa. Now, we've got quite a full-on summer going on at the Fairy Meadows and with the Neen Park Trust. Starting, we've got Foodie Fridays. Tell me a little bit about them.
2: So people that have attended Neen Park over the last couple of years would have probably attended Foodie Fridays, but it was based over at the Lakeside. We've now moved it over near the Visitor Centre, near our welcome area. And basically, it's every Friday, and this will be every Friday through to the end of September. And we have 8 to 10 food vendors, all different, from Lebanese to Romanian to Greek. Then we have sweet treats, a little bit of everything. And then also we have 3 performers every evening. And again, very different. So solo performers, we've had duos, we've had quartets, saxophones. So we're really trying to get like a diverse lot of entertainment. But it's completely free to attend. 3 o'clock it starts. 8 o'clock it finishes, and it's real sort of community vibe. Everybody brings down their chairs. We do have some seating, but we sort of say to people, if you do have a camping chair, bring it down. And we've had people dancing in the street. It's just really, really nice, really good summer vibe. And on the last one I'll just mention, in September, we're actually doing a bit of a finale, so a few more stalls and stands, and we've got Eddie Nash coming down and doing a 3-hour party DJ set to finish the summer for us. So that should be really cool as well.
1: Been brilliant. So it's free to attend that at the Fairy Meadows. Obviously there's a charge on the food trucks and everything, but it's you can go down and there's all live music going on, and that's every Friday, and it starts at 3 o'clock in the afternoon, did you say?
2: Yeah, 3 o'clock, and it goes right through till 8,
1: so tea time ish for that one. Now obviously all the children have now started their summer holidays and are all off school and probably are already climbing up the walls. But as a family, you're offering a adventure trail, aren't you, to try and sort of run off some of that excess energy?
2: Yeah, so we generally do a trail, but we've changed it up a little bit this year, made the loop a little bit bigger so it goes around the lake. But you come into the visitor centre or go online. If you go online, it's £4. If you come into the visitor centre, it's £4.50. You pick up your trail sheet from the visitor centre, and then basically this time it's meet our characters, like Freddie Meadows, the fox. So on the way around, you'll find the characters, you'll mark them on your sheet, come back to the visitor centre, show that you've answered all the questions, and then you get 2 prizes. You get both of them. One's a little wooden birdhouse that you can decorate, and another one's a butterfly glider. So that's quite cool, and it means that you get your steps in, you can stop at the play parks on the way round. Ideally you finish at the cafe, so you can always grab a little something to eat and drink, and it's just a really nice nice little venture out around Neen Park.
1: A lovely family day out as well, because it all ages, and because it's completely accessible, and you'd say probably kids up to at least the age of 10 would have like a whale of a time at this one. Yeah,
2: I mean, I'll be honest with you, Claire, I'd do it and enjoy myself. But yeah, I mean, you can see the first sign when you're at the visitor centre, so you could take a look and see if you thought it was for you. But yeah, I'd easily say up to 10.
1: Yeah. Oh, that is lovely. So, and again, there's not set times. That's just as you want to do it, going round and filling it in. There's no itinerary. You don't have to be accompanied or anything.
2: No, I mean, you need to collect your sheet. So the visitor centre is open 9 till 5, so you just need to make sure that you can pick it up from the visitor centre during their opening hours. But other than that, I mean, even if you wanted to pick them up and then complete it and then come back at another point and collect your prizes, you could do that if you wanted to. But yeah, just freestyle.
1: Yeah, freestyle and spend a day in the park. And you've got sort of something new coming up as well, with a new Wild About Cambridgeshire Festival. This sounds intriguing. It's always lovely when there's something different and new. So how is this going to work?
2: So we're doing a collaboration with Steph James from Wild About Huntingdon. Steph is a non-profit organisation she set up a few years ago because she just wanted to do more for nature. And she realised that actually people wanted to do more for nature. So she was like, what can I do? She set up this little initiative with little signs that people could put in their gardens, like no mow for the bees. So, and then bits of educating people, but without like forcing it down their throats, really. And she's been really good in engaging with it. So we were like, so what can we do? So we're collaborating with her. We've got loads of organisations on board that are going to come down on the 13th of September. And it's people's opportunity to go around, take part in little activities. There'll be craft stalls and food stalls as well. But also along the way, you'll learn a little something without even realising you're learning. You'll engage in something and have fun without even realising you're taking on board a message. And that's what's key for us, because actually we can all do our bit. It is really important. It's a big part of who Neen Park are. So, we're really excited by this. We've got like the Raptor Foundation coming, so they're going to do a demonstration. We've also got Zoo Lab coming, and they bring like loads of little animals, but they're going to incorporate into a story about like the climate. So that kids can engage, and adults, I don't like anybody to miss out, and they can engage and they can hold the animals and be part of the story. So we've got loads of little bits like that going on. We've still got stuff that we're trying to get confirmed. We really want to get a chainsaw carver, so if there's any out there. It's just about engaging with nature, doing your bit, taking responsibility and taking away some little nods to, oh, I can do that. Actually, this is something we can do at home. We've got a community project as well that's going out where we've already distributed 15 of these little wooden carts where people are making little sustainable gardens within their communities. So people can vote for the one on the day, and then some of these community groups will win a prize. So that'd be really nice. We've got little trails that are happening, and we've got jelly cats as prizes. So if people want to come down, get involved, grab some trail sheets, learn a little something, take part in demonstrations, that's what it's all about.
1: I think that's a really good idea, because I think, again, children and adults want to help but aren't quite sure sometimes how to get started within this. This isn't about just coming to the park to see something. This is coming to the park to learn something you can take away with it, you, isn't it, as well?
2: Yeah, I mean, what we don't realise is sometimes leaving a few logs at the bottom of your garden is really crucial to habitat management. And you might think, oh, a tidy garden's a nice garden, but actually for bugs and insects, it's like really important to have some of these things happening. So like just being able to have chats with people like Steph, who's really engaging and enthusiastic, you might think, well, I could do that actually. And that's what we want to do. Everybody needs a starting point. And sometimes with all these messages going around, it can feel really overwhelming. So we're just trying to simplify, take things back to nature, so to speak, where we're like, right, you know what? This is what we can do our bit. And there'll be little giveaways as well. You know, we're trying to get some little donations in of seeds and things that people can take away with them. I think it's going to be a really nice, engaging and interesting event where people can have fun.
1: And that's on the 13th of September, that one, yes?
2: Yep, it's 13th of September and it starts at 11 o'clock until 4.
1: And all of the details for all of these things, I assume, are on the Neen Park Trust website. So if you just Google it, you should be able to find details on everything. Is that right?
2: Yeah, you can find it all on there. And also, if you attach to our socials, there's regular updates. So like with Wild About, we'll be dripping out little bits of information of what we've got coming and what that looks like, which will be really nice and people can see what's coming up.
1: Yeah, well, thank you for taking the time out to talk to me again, Teresa, and good luck for the rest of the summer. It looks like you're going to be jam-packed and busier than ever this year.
2: I know, and then we'll be all ready for Christmas.
1: Oh, can't wait. That'll be the next one. Thank you, Teresa.
2: Thanks for having us.
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0: of PCR FM. We're playing the greatest songs of all time across Peterborough. Good luck to Sophie in Yaxley. She's on her way into the hospital. She's got a hospital appointment there today. I hope that goes all right for you. Morning to Dan and Chloe working at Amazon in Peterborough. Thanks for starting your Friday with PCR FM as well. Got Joe on the way and Miley Cyrus playing straight after our headlines.
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2: A man who committed almost 20 thefts during a four-week crime spree in Peterborough has been jailed for more than 2 years. Adam Regalta Appley stole from 6 businesses and repeatedly entered a Tesco store he was banned from visiting. He was jailed for 25 months. And administrators say work is continuing to complete the sale at Peterborough's partly built Hilton Garden Inn at Flecton Quays. The expected completion date has passed and no new deadline has been announced. There's more on those stories in half an hour. I'm Sean Moore.
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0: and Dreams on PCRFM. Good morning to Jake in Hampton. He's going to be helping his nanny Pat move into a new flat today. Hope that goes well for you. The van is all booked, just waiting for the right time to start going and getting the keys and stuff like that as well. I really hope it goes all right for you. Nice time to have a move as well. The weather should be dry. Right, Jason Mraz and Katy Perry on next. 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

He's at 9 coming up. We'll find out what's going on locally in Peterborough with Sean Moore as well. Ed Sheeran, Justin Bieber on soon. Here comes Jason Mraz. This is going to sound great on the way into work. I won't give up. 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
2: From the Sky News Centre at 9. The US president's called a deal on Gaza, struck by his Board of Peace, historic. It'll be implemented in phases and will involve total disarmament by Hamas and the withdrawal of Israeli forces. A source from the militant group reportedly described the agreement as a draft. Our international correspondent John Sparks says questions remain.
3: How long is this disarmament process going to take? We're talking about a couple of weeks. We're talking about a year. Are we talking about even longer? And what sort of weapons are we talking about? Heavy weapons? Are we talking about light weapons? The sort of gear, the sort of kit that a police force would use.
2: FIFA says it's going to continue with a consultation process on selling off stakes in the World Cup to private investors. That's despite European nations, including England and Scotland, pledging to boycott all its competitions until the project is scrapped. Former FA chairman David Bernstein feels a collaborative approach will get the right outcome.
4: England on its own, we're a big nation in football, but we can't do very much on our own. If we try to do something against FIFA, frankly, they would tell us where to go. But with UEFA, we're very, very powerful. So I think it's absolutely right that we work with UEFA. We're part of that.
2: The Prime Minister has announced English mayors will be allowed to keep a share of taxes from their area to improve transport, build homes and create jobs. It's part of Andy Burnham's plan to shift power away from Westminster. Young Philly's been found not guilty of raping a woman in an Australian hotel room. A jury at the court in Perth did convict the British rapper and influencer of assault offences over bites found on a woman he met while touring in 2024. Crews battling a large wildfire near Britain's biggest nuclear power station in Suffolk say the blaze is stabilising. We're told they maintained a watching brief during darkness. And Sainsbury's is selling Argos for £120 million with no job losses or store closures expected. The supermarket had paid £1.4 billion for it a decade ago. That's the latest from the Sky News Centre. I'm AJ Walsh.
0: Now your local stories for Peterborough. Peterborough City Council has unanimously backed plans to tackle nitrous oxide misuse for education and tougher enforcement. The move follows concerns over discarded canisters, with one litter group collecting 82 in a single day. Police say they've disposed of 972 canisters in the past year. The council also wants retailers encouraged to spot suspicious sales. A prolific shoplifter who carried out 19 thefts across Peterborough in less than a month has been jailed. 33-year-old Adam Rogato Apoli targeted six businesses, including the same Tesco store, nine times. He admitted all the thefts and nine breaches of a criminal behaviour order and was sentenced to 25 months in prison. The sale of Peterborough's unfinished Hilton Garden Inn still hasn't been completed despite an earlier target of July the 23rd. Administrators Tenio say a binding agreement remains in place when talks with the buyer are continuing. The City Council has up to £17 million tied up in the development, but may only recover a limited amount. Peterborough's MP is calling for the city's Lido and other outdoor water attractions to open for longer next summer. Adam Pake says hotter weather means its facilities should open earlier and for more days. The council says Lido attendance has risen from around 60,000 to 82,000 this season and will consider extending the timetable.
5: PCR weather.
0: A dry day with plenty of sunny spells and light winds. We'll see highs today of 23 degrees. That's the latest from the PCR Newsroom. I'm Sean Moore.
6: 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And now, another 60 minutes of the greatest songs of all time. For

0: Meatloaf. I'll do anything for love, but I won't do that. It is PCRFM. Morning to Dean and all the team at Fengate. Hope your day is flying by today. Hi to Nicola. She is moving house over the weekend. Hi to Ryan and Callum working at Perkins today. And say cheers to Lisa. She's going to be heading to Skegness after work. They've got a weekend away at Butlins. I hope that goes well for you as well. Right, we're back to the music with Michael Bublé, surely, and Sigala next. 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

She's working her last shift in town before a week in Cornwall with her boyfriend. Have an amazing holiday. Hope that goes well for you. And also hello to Andy. He's enjoying fishing this weekend. He's already on his way there now. I hope that goes well for you too. Right, Taylor Swift, Blank Space next. This is PCR FM.

0: Now, if you are looking to save a bit of money ahead of the new school year, there's a free school uniform pop-up swap shop taking place in Peterborough today. It's running from 12 noon until 5 at Unit 31 on Bridge Street, which is right next to the Town Hall. Families can donate good quality school uniform that they no longer need, swap sizes, or really simply just take some items that are useful the next term. It's also going to be coats, prom dresses, children's books and community stores on site as well. It's completely free to attend and it's designed to help local families while giving some perfectly good school uniform a second life in the city. Right, coming up, George Ezra and Soul to Soul next. 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

I'm Mikey Fowler. Thank you for having me on today. Back looking after you again on Monday from 6. Have yourself a fantastic weekend, whatever you get up to. Tony Dibbin with you after 10. Marky T with you later as well. I'll leave you with Soul to Soul and Back to Life. Peace.

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2: From the Sky News Centre at 10. The Asian Football Confederation has joined Europe and North America in saying FIFA should not proceed with its private investment plan. UEFA has threatened to boycott tournaments unless the idea is scrapped. Critics of FIFA's scheme say it'll mean more games and higher ticket prices as speculators try to get rich from the World Cup. Chair of the Football Supporters Association, Tom Greatrix, says the proposal ignores fans.
3: If you take it away from people in football and stop it being something that's about football and within football, then you put that in jeopardy. And I think that's why, as well as not getting very much notice about it, so many of the national associations are up in arms about it, and why you've seen the response you've seen in the last day or so.
2: Hamas says it will only agree to disarming if Israel agrees to withdraw its troops from Gaza. It's in response to the US President's Board of Peace, saying both sides had agreed to it as part of a 20-point peace plan for the territory. Mayors in England are to be allowed to keep some of the tax collected in their areas. The Prime Minister says it'll help with transport, house building and job creation. Former Labour adviser Andrew Fisher worries about a postcode lottery when mayors from different parties disagree.
4: There'll be a diversity of thought on what to do about areas like skills and housing. And actually, these mayors were elected without having to put forward a manifesto on those things. If those sort of new powers are going to be devolved, people didn't vote for any change in those areas.
2: Young Philly will find out within 3 weeks if he's to stand trial again on rape allegations connected to an alleged incident in an Australian hotel room. Earlier, the British rapper and influencer was cleared of three counts but convicted of assault charges from 2024. A British Special Forces veteran is among 10 climbers missing after an avalanche in northern Pakistan. Nepali-born British mountaineer Nirmal Purja was leading the group, where two deaths have been confirmed. And BP says it's planning to sell its North Sea business, which is responsible for 1,100 jobs. The oil giant's looking to slim down its portfolio. That's the latest from the Sky News Centre. I'm AJ Walsh.
0: Now local stories for Peterborough. Peterborough City Council has unanimously backed plans to tackle nitrous oxide misuse for education and tougher enforcement. The move follows concerns over discarded canisters, with one litter group collecting 82 in a single day. Police say they've disposed of 972 canisters in the past year. The council also wants retailers encouraged to spot suspicious sales. A prolific shoplifter who carried out 19 thefts across Peterborough in less than a month has been jailed. 33-year-old Adam Rogato Apoli targeted six businesses, including the same Tesco store, nine times. He admitted all the thefts and nine breaches of a criminal behaviour order and was sentenced to 25 months in prison. The sale of Peterborough's unfinished Hilton Garden Inn still hasn't been completed despite an earlier target of July the 23rd. Administrators Tenio say a binding agreement remains in place when talks with the buyer are continuing. The City Council has up to £17 million tied up in the development, but may only recover a limited amount. Peterborough's MP is calling for the city's Lido and other outdoor water attractions to open for longer next summer. Adam Pake says hotter weather means its facilities should open earlier and for more days. The council says Lido attendance has risen from around 60,000 to 82,000 this season and will consider extending the timetable.
5: PCR weather.
0: A dry day with plenty of sunny spells and light winds. We'll see highs today of 23 degrees. That's the latest from the PCR Newsroom. I'm Sean Moore.
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0: And rule the world. Welcome to Friday. The sun shines down across Peterborough. High today 34 degrees. Duran Duran and Savage Garden next. 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

0: Join me, Steve Tyler, every Monday night from 9 through till midnight for a feel-good show to help you unwind after a busy, hectic Monday. 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And after 11, settle in for the thematic hour, where the music takes on a whole new vibe every single week. It's all happening on PCR, Monday nights, on 103.2 FM, on your smart speaker, and on DAB. 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

0: 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It's Tony here at PCR FM with Sixpence None the Richer. 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
2: From the Sky News Centre at 11, a senior advisor to Gianni Infantino has quit in protest at the FIFA president's plan for private investment, saying it's a bad deal. Carlos Cordero says he cannot stand by while FIFA considers selling a stake in the World Cup. The Asian Football Confederation has joined Europe and North America in rejecting proposals. Chelsea manager Xabi Alonso wants the World Cup left alone.
3: I think that it's the common feeling of football people that we want something that we keep in the hands of everyone, that it's for all the people, so we'll keep the game as attractive and as authentic as we like it.
2: Several Palestinians have been wounded in an Israeli airstrike in Gaza just hours after Donald Trump announced a breakthrough deal on Hamas disarmament. The US President's Board of Peace announced a detailed roadmap for implementing the next phases of a peace agreement. Officials say they will focus on humanitarian relief, reconstruction and the withdrawal of Israeli forces. Dr. James Smith works in the territory.
4: This doesn't change anything tangibly material on the ground here in Gaza and is unlikely to for the foreseeable future. As I understand, the plan in terms of its implementation would still take somewhere between 200 and 300 days.
2: The Prime Minister has announced English mayors will be allowed to keep a share of taxes from their area to improve public transport, build homes and create jobs. It's part of Andy Burnham's plan to shift power away from Westminster. A grass fire has broken out near Colchester in Essex as crews say the blaze in Suffolk has stabilised. An area equivalent to 210 football pitches has burnt in Dunwich Heath since Wednesday night. The next Newcastle boss is expected in the UK later. German Matthias Jessler is to finalise terms to replace Eddie Howe. And Sainsbury's is selling Argos for £120 million with no job losses or store closures expected. It paid £1.6 billion for it a decade ago. That's the latest.
5: Now local stories for Peterborough. Peterborough City Council has unanimously backed plans to tackle nitrous oxide misuse for education and tougher enforcement. The move follows concerns over discarded canisters, with one litter group collecting 82 in a single day. Police say they've disposed of 972 canisters in the past year. The council also wants retailers encouraged to spot suspicious sales. A prolific shoplifter who carried out 19 thefts across Peterborough in less than a month has been jailed. 33-year-old Adam Rogato Apoli targeted six businesses, including the same Tesco store, nine times. He admitted all the thefts and nine breaches of a criminal behaviour order and was sentenced to 25 months in prison. The sale of Peterborough's unfinished Hilton Garden Inn still hasn't been completed despite an earlier target of July the 23rd. Administrators Tenio say a binding agreement remains in place when talks with the buyer are continuing. The City Council has up to £17 million tied up in the development, but may only recover a limited amount. Peterborough's MP is calling for the city's Lido and other outdoor water attractions to open for longer next summer. Adam Pake says hotter weather means its facilities should open earlier and for more days. The council says Lido attendance has risen from around 60,000 to 82,000 this season and will consider extending the timetable.
6: PCR weather.
5: A dry day with plenty of sunny spells and light winds. We'll see highs today of 23 degrees. That's the latest from the PCR newsroom. I'm Sean Moore.
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11: 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We're a head office based in Peterborough. We have other offices around the east of England, but a head office being based in Peterborough, we tend to focus a lot of our community work in the Peterborough area. As a family business, we've always wanted to give back. That's what we concentrate on doing.
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11: 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And we've also actually travelled out to Poland and Ukraine taking these goods in our vehicles, and we've done that 3 or 4 times now.
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We're home to the greatest songs of all time across Peterborough. It's brilliant to be here. Holly Johnson soon. Here comes Michael Stipe and REM. 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
2: From the Sky News Centre at midday, a FIFA senior advisor has quit his role in protest at the governing body's plan to sell off stakes in the World Cup. Carlos Cordero's exit is the latest blow to President Gianni Infantino. The Asian Football Confederation has followed European and North American bodies in rejecting the proposals. Vice President of UEFA, Laura McAllister, thinks more people will distance themselves from the plan.
3: There is discomfort within the administration of FIFA about this proposal. And that doesn't surprise me one bit, because it was a unilateral intervention, something that was ill thought out and had potentially catastrophic consequences.
2: A Hamas official says Israel must end attacks, withdraw forces and increase Gaza aid before they agree to a deal. It's in response to the US President's Board of Peace roadmap covering humanitarian relief, security and reconstruction. Southport killer Axel Rudakbana has been charged with three assaults on prison staff since being detained at Belmarsh. The alleged offences, which date between May and October 2025, include attempted grievous bodily harm. Andy Burnham's deputy says English mayors won't be able to give out tax rebates when they're handed back some of the revenues collected in their area. It's understood some local Conservative and Reform leaders are considering that, but the government says it expects money from income tax and business rates to be spent on public services. Shadow Business Secretary Andrew Griffith says it's another day with more questions than answers.
4: Frankly, Prime Minister, get a grip. You can't just roam around throwing ideas out there, spooking the markets, chilling investment from business who have no idea how these plans are going to get paid for.
2: Firefighters are tackling a blaze on grassland in Essex. It's reported more than 30 firefighters are there at the Middlewick Ranges Nature Reserve south of Colchester. And UK house prices edged up by 0.1% in July. Nationwide says the average home now costs £277,000.
5: Now local stories for Peterborough. Peterborough City Council has unanimously backed plans to tackle nitrous oxide misuse for education and tougher enforcement. The move follows concerns over discarded canisters, with one litter group collecting 82 in a single day. Police say they've disposed of 972 canisters in the past year. The council also wants retailers encouraged to spot suspicious sales. A prolific shoplifter who carried out 19 thefts across Peterborough in less than a month has been jailed. 33-year-old Adam Rogato Apoli targeted six businesses, including the same Tesco store, nine times. He admitted all the thefts and nine breaches of a criminal behaviour order and was sentenced to 25 months in prison. The sale of Peterborough's unfinished Hilton Garden Inn still hasn't been completed despite an earlier target of July the 23rd. Administrators Tenio say a binding agreement remains in place when talks with the buyer are continuing. The City Council has up to £17 million tied up in the development, but may only recover a limited amount. Peterborough's MP is calling for the city's Lido and other outdoor water attractions to open for longer next summer. Adam Pake says hotter weather means its facilities should open earlier and for more days. The council says Lido attendance has risen from around 60,000 to 82,000 this season and will consider extending the timetable.
6: PCR weather.
5: A dry day with plenty of sunny spells and light winds. We'll see highs today of 23 degrees. That's the latest from the PCR newsroom. I'm Sean Moore.
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0: The Scissor Sisters, I Don't Feel Like Dancing at PCRFM. 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

0: We like him. There's Tom Grennan, A Little Bit of Love. Duffy's making a musical comeback later this year. We'll play you Mercy very soon. George Michael's on too. And next up today, where the greatest songs of all time play here at PCR FM. 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

0: 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If you're wondering where she disappeared to, by the way, she went off and wrote a musical. And how did that go? Well, she wrote Waitress. I'd say pretty well.
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2: From the Sky News Centre at 1, a funeral director who kept bodies for months after they were meant to be buried and gave families the wrong ashes is being sentenced. 48-year-old Robert Bush, who ran Legacy Independent Funeral Directors in Hull, also spent more than £42,000 on holidays. Hull Crown Court has heard statements from more than 200 victims. Judge Mr. Justice Hilliard says Bush was motivated by financial greed.
3: I do not think that I have ever known offences affect so many people and so many people so deeply. No sentence I pass can put right the harm that the defendant has done.
2: FIFA's president has lost one of its senior advisers after Asia's governing body said it wouldn't back plans to sell stakes in the World Cup. European nations, including England and Scotland, have threatened a boycott if it goes ahead. The High Court's thrown out a legal challenge against the construction of a Chinese mega embassy in central London. It means work can start on converting the former Royal Mint headquarters into Beijing's diplomatic outpost in Britain. Those living nearby had complained about spying fears, but the intelligence services say combining multiple sites makes monitoring easier. Mark Nygate says local residents will appeal.
4: It isn't just a David and Goliath battle. It is David versus two Goliaths. Ask the residents versus the Chinese and UK governments. It is a battle that is too important to give up.
2: Southport killer Axel Rudakabana has been charged with multiple attacks on prison officers. Three incidents allegedly occurred at Belmarsh Prison between May and October last year. Betfred's planning to axe 600 jobs. The gambling firm says it's going to shut 132 shops from September. It's blaming increased costs, including higher national insurance contributions and tax increases paid by the sector. And local mayors won't be allowed to hand out income tax rebates when they're given a share of what's collected in their area. That's the latest from the Sky News Centre. I'm AJ Walsh.
5: Now your local stories for Peterborough. Peterborough City Council has unanimously backed plans to tackle nitrous oxide misuse for education and tougher enforcement. The move follows concerns over discarded canisters, with one litter group collecting 82 in a single day. Police say they've disposed of 972 canisters in the past year. The council also wants retailers encouraged to spot suspicious sales. A prolific shoplifter who carried out 19 thefts across Peterborough in less than a month has been jailed. 33-year-old Adam Rogato Apoli targeted six businesses, including the same Tesco store, nine times. He admitted all the thefts and nine breaches of a criminal behaviour order and was sentenced to 25 months in prison. The sale of Peterborough's unfinished Hilton Garden Inn still hasn't been completed despite an earlier target of July the 23rd. Administrators Tenio say a binding agreement remains in place when talks with the buyer are continuing. The City Council has up to £17 million tied up in the development, but may only recover a limited amount. Peterborough's MP is calling for the city's Lido and other outdoor water attractions to open for longer next summer. Adam Pake says hotter weather means its facilities should open earlier and for more days. The council says Lido attendance has risen from around 60,000 to 82,000 this season and will consider extending the timetable.
6: PCR weather.
5: A dry day with plenty of sunny spells and light winds. We'll see highs today of 23 degrees. That's the latest from the PCR newsroom. I'm Sean Moore.
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DB Boulevard, point of view for a Friday afternoon in the sunshine. We are PCRFM, Alex Warren, Ordinary, and Scouting for Girls, as I promise we'll play very soon. Across Peterborough, the greatest songs of all time, PCRFM.

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0: 1983, Billy Joel and Teller About It at PCRFM, Diana Ross, My Old Piano, and Gwen Stefani and Akon, The Sweet Escape, coming next. 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

Stefani, 8 Corners, and the tune that gave Echo his big break. You know, there's the Sweet Escape. Have a lovely Friday, a brilliant week next week. I'm off for my holidays. I shall see you the week after. This is PCRFM.

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2: From the Sky News Centre at 2, a funeral director has been sentenced to 20 years in prison for preventing the lawful burial of dozens of bodies. 48-year-old Robert Bush admitted 67 offences spanning 12 years in Hull. Police discovered the deceased decaying at his premises in 2024. A court heard some mothers were given the wrong ashes for their unborn babies. Bush also stole more than £5,000 from charities. Judge Mr Justice Hilliard called the actions disgraceful.
3: His behaviour towards their living relatives was characterised by dishonesty, deception and heartlessness. If he could reuse a coffin that someone had already paid for, he would do so. The premises at Hessel Road were in an appalling state.
2: Katie Walston chose Bush to cremate her miscarried baby in 2023. What she found out horrified her.
4: He'd never cremated my baby at all. He'd picked up the baby's remains from the hospital, and after then there's no trace of where that baby went. That's a question that I would always want to ask him, is what did you do with my baby? It's torture.
2: In other news, Andy Burnham's calling on FIFA president Gianni Infantino to quit over the controversial plan to sell a stake in the World Cup. With a backlash growing to the investment plan, the Prime Minister says he's the wrong man to lead world football's governing body. Shadow Foreign Secretary Dame Priti Patel is warning a Chinese embassy super hub will compromise Britain's national security. Construction of the site near the Tower of London can go ahead after a High Court challenge against planning permission was dismissed. Southport killer Axel Rudakabana has been charged with three assaults on staff while he was at Belmarsh Prison. One allegation involves pouring boiling water over an officer last May. Firefighters are tackling a blaze on grassland in Essex. It's reported more than 30 firefighters are at the Middlewick Ranges Nature Reserve south of Colchester. And Betfred's planning to close 132 shops and cut more than 600 jobs. The gambling firm's blaming higher taxes and economic uncertainty. That's the latest. I'm Chris Milligan.
5: Now your local stories for Peterborough. Peterborough City Council has unanimously backed plans to tackle nitrous oxide misuse for education and tougher enforcement. The move follows concerns over discarded canisters, with one litter group collecting 82 in a single day. Police say they've disposed of 972 canisters in the past year. The council also wants retailers encouraged to spot suspicious sales. A prolific shoplifter who carried out 19 thefts across Peterborough in less than a month has been jailed. 33-year-old Adam Rogato Apoli targeted six businesses, including the same Tesco store, nine times. He admitted all the thefts and nine breaches of a criminal behaviour order and was sentenced to 25 months in prison. The sale of Peterborough's unfinished Hilton Garden Inn still hasn't been completed despite an earlier target of July the 23rd. Administrators Tenio say a binding agreement remains in place when talks with the buyer are continuing. The City Council has up to £17 million tied up in the development but may only recover a limited amount. Peterborough's MP is calling for the city's Lido and other outdoor water attractions to open for longer next summer. Adam Pake says hotter weather means its facilities should open earlier and for more days. The council says Lido attendance has risen from around 60,000 to 82,000 this season and will consider extending the timetable.
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5: Remaining dry through the afternoon and feeling warm in the sunshine. Overnight, a dry night with clear spells. We'll see lows down to 5 degrees. That's the latest from the PCR Newsroom. I'm Sean Moore.
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2: From the Sky News Centre at 3, a funeral director in Hull has been jailed for 20 years for storing bodies for months while handing grieving families the wrong remains. Robert Bush, who's 48, admitted 67 charges, including fraud and preventing lawful burials. One woman says she'll never recover after learning she was given material believed to contain animal remains instead of the ashes of her unborn baby. Detective Superintendent Alan Curtis is from Humberside Police.
3: Many families have had to relive the loss of someone they'd loved, whilst others will continue to live with questions that may never be answered. My hope is that today's outcome provides some measure of resolution that Robert Bush has been held accountable for what he did.
2: The Prime Minister's calling on the head of football's global governing body, FIFA, to quit. Gianni Infantino's proposing investors buy into the World Cup. The Conservatives say UK national security will be compromised after a High Court challenge against the Super Chinese Embassy was dismissed. Work can now begin on the site near the Tower of London. People living nearby argue it could lead to terrorist attacks or the repression of protests. Former Tory leader Ian Duncan Smith says there needs to be a change of approach when dealing with Beijing.
4: The price we pay when we kowtow to China is in human lives. Millions are dying. And the transnational repression today in Britain will only increase if this embassy is agreed to.
2: Southport killer Axel Rudakabana has been charged with three assaults on prison staff. They're alleged to have happened at HMP Belmarsh last year. The 19-year-old's since been transferred to Broadmoor Top Security Hospital. Chelsea have been fined £10 million for breaching rules on payments to agents between 2009 and 2022. The club have also been given a suspended ban on registering new players for two transfer windows. And Sainsbury's is selling Argos for £120 million, with no job losses or store closures expected. It paid £1.4 billion for it a decade ago. That's the latest. I'm Chris Milligan.
5: Now your local stories for Peterborough. Peterborough City Council has unanimously backed plans to tackle nitrous oxide misuse for education and tougher enforcement. The move follows concerns over discarded canisters, with one litter group collecting 82 in a single day. Police say they've disposed of 972 canisters in the past year. The council also wants retailers encouraged to spot suspicious sales. A prolific shoplifter who carried out 19 thefts across Peterborough in less than a month has been jailed. 33-year-old Adam Rogato Apoli targeted six businesses, including the same Tesco store, nine times. He admitted all the thefts and nine breaches of a criminal behaviour order and was sentenced to 25 months in prison. The sale of Peterborough's unfinished Hilton Garden Inn still hasn't been completed despite an earlier target of July the 23rd. Administrators Tenio say a binding agreement remains in place when talks with the buyer are continuing. The City Council has up to £17 million tied up in the development, but may only recover a limited amount. Peterborough's MP is calling for the city's Lido and other outdoor water attractions to open for longer next summer. Adam Pake says hotter weather means its facilities should open earlier and for more days. The council says Lido attendance has risen from around 60,000 to 82,000 this season and will consider extending the timetable.
6: PCR weather.
5: A dry day with plenty of sunny spells and light winds. We'll see highs today of 23 degrees. That's the latest from the PCR Newsroom. I'm Sean Moore.
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afternoon. Jelly Roll and Heart of Stone. This is BCRFM. I'm Marky T. We've made it to the end of the week. The weekend is here. We've made it to the end of July. What are your plans, though? Tomorrow, Pinch Punch, first day of the month. August is here. Kids get hot week off summer. But I've seen Christmas stuff out the stores. Yeah, the chocolate's already out. I've seen an advent calendar yesterday. I was like, really? Really? Not sure ready for that. Right, I've got Christina going away for you after Taylor Swift now.

0: FM. Stick around, I've got Duran Duran on the way for you, and fun, We Are Young, Blake's next, to get you back out and about for a Friday afternoon in Peterborough. 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

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If you're celebrating your birthday, happy birthday to you. You celebrate your birthday with the legendary author J.K. Rowling, who turns 61 years old today. Today's National Day, Avocado Day, Raspberry Cake Day, Shredded Wheat Day, Talking in an Elevator Day, and Lifeguard Appreciation Day. Yep, we certainly appreciate you in the Lido. Right, James Arthur on the way after Savage Garden.

0: with his school holidays. It's been great fun in our house, except for my youngest one has now decided that she wants to have a little camp and a little tent in the garden. You know, have a couple of friends around, spend the whole night in the garden, living in a tent, wake up the next day and making herself some cereal. She's 11 years old. I admire her sort of strength to do this, but like a Cub Scout kind of thing, you know. The only thing is, we haven't got a tent. PCRFM.
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0: Lucas Graham and 7 years old for Kellyanne Leanne in Farset this afternoon, enjoying the sun in the garden. What on you, ladies? Right, Sugar Babe Space for you after Deep Blue Something.
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2: From the Sky News Centre at 4, a funeral director has been jailed for 20 years for letting bodies rot in storage while giving families the wrong remains. Police say there was evidence Robert Bush, who's 48, used a communal store of unidentified mixed ashes to give to bereaved relatives. He admitted 67 offences following a police raid at his premises in Hull, including fraud and preventing lawful burials. Karen Dry entrusted the funerals of both her parents to Bush.
3: We all deserve dignity in death, and this was totally denied to our loved ones. Deep scars remain due to the terrible violations committed against our loved ones. It is agonising to recall a baby denied a proper cremation and left in a paper bag.
2: Prime Minister Andy Burnham says Gianni Infantino is the wrong man to lead FIFA after the hugely controversial plan to sell stakes in the World Cup. It comes as the Asian Football Confederation said it was backing its counterparts in Europe and North Central America and the Caribbean in rejecting the proposals. UEFA Vice President and former Wales international Laura McAllister says it's a wake-up call for Infantino.
4: For the world to unite against the proposals gives FIFA some indication of what matters to the players, to the fans, to the clubs, to us as administrators, about how we run the game in the future.
2: The High Court's given construction of a new Chinese super embassy in central London the green light after throwing out a legal challenge from local residents. They argued the site could be used to spy on critics of Beijing and restrict protests. Southport killer Axel Rudikabban has been charged with multiple attacks on prison officers. Three incidents allegedly occurred at Belmarsh Prison between May and October last year. A strike on East Midlands Railway will go ahead tomorrow. Talks have failed to resolve a row about safety concerns. And finally, Boy George has dropped out of a London production of Jesus Christ Superstar. It's after he released a pro-Israel song he wrote using AI. That's the latest. I'm Chris Milligan.
5: Now your local stories for Peterborough. Peterborough City Council has unanimously backed plans to tackle nitrous oxide misuse for education and tougher enforcement. The move follows concerns over discarded canisters, with one litter group collecting 82 in a single day. Police say they've disposed of 972 canisters in the past year. The council also wants retailers encouraged to spot suspicious sales. A prolific shoplifter who carried out 19 thefts across Peterborough in less than a month has been jailed. 33-year-old Adam Rogato Apoli targeted six businesses, including the same Tesco store, nine times. He admitted all the thefts and nine breaches of a criminal behaviour order, was sentenced to 25 months in prison. The sale of Peterborough's unfinished Hilton Garden Inn still hasn't been completed despite an earlier target of July the 23rd. Administrators Tenio say a binding agreement remains in place when talks with the buyer are continuing. The City Council has up to £17 million tied up in the development, but may only recover a limited amount. Peterborough's MP is calling for the city's Lido and other outdoor water attractions to open for longer next summer. Adam Pake says hotter weather means its facilities should open earlier and for more days. The council says Lido attendance has risen from around 60,000 to 82,000 this season and will consider extending the timetable.
6: PCR weather.
5: Remaining dry through the afternoon and feeling warm in the sunshine. Overnight, a dry night with clear spells. We'll see lows down to 5 degrees. That's the latest from the PCR Newsroom. I'm Sean Moore.
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Rachel, Gemma and Paula all off to Scotland for Truckfest this weekend. Have a fantastic time. Send us some pictures and enjoy yourself. They're currently on the A1M right now, heading up there. That is one heck of a drive, isn't it? Right, stick around. Benson Boone Hooters plays next on PCR FM after Chaka Khan and Snoop Dogg.

0: There's Toy Story 5 and Evil Dead Burn. About three kids movies in there. I think it's family time. 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

0: Go Classic. If you're heading off to maybe a barbecue this weekend, even a wedding or something, this is a tune to get in the mood. It's sounding great in the sun. Gosh, Peterborough, this is BCR FM. I'm Mark E.T. Just kind of 4:30. And I'll be back after these headlines of Sean Moore with feed up Post Malone, Luke Combs, who's taking over Wembley Stadium this weekend, and Pink play next.
1: BCR.

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5: A man who committed almost 20 thefts during a four-week crime spree in Peterborough has been jailed for more than 2 years. Adam Regalta happily stole from six businesses and repeatedly entered a Tesco store he was banned from visiting. He was jailed for 25 months. And administrators say work is continuing to complete the sale of Peterborough's partly built Hilton Garden Inn at Flecken Quays. The expected completion date has passed and no new deadline has been announced. There's more on those stories in half an hour. I'm Sean Moore.
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I never get to see Pink perform live when she was in my hotel room Essex a few years ago, where she was literally up in the air on like this big wire chain, like flipping around, doing everything. Incredible woman. What a performer. Pink and Beautiful Trauma playing on PCRFM. So get your background ready for the weekend with Meghan Trainor and Tears for Fears up in the air on like this big wire chain, like flipping around, doing everything. Incredible woman. What a performer. Pink and Beautiful Trauma playing on PCRFM. So get your background ready for the weekend with Meghan Trainor.

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this is some pretty cool news, as in a few weeks' time, Universal Studios in Orlando celebrate their Halloween Horror Nights. It's something they do every year, ready for the autumn months. It kicks off towards the middle of August, September time, and they've created a haunted house dedicated to the Ozzy Osbourne family. How cool is that? An actual Ozzy Osbourne haunted house celebrate the late rock star's music career and famous Prince of Darkness image. This is rated for people over the age of 18 as well. Oh, do you know what? I'd love to do that. Can we get a plane, go to Orlando and check that out? That'd be amazing, wouldn't it? It's Dua Lipa.

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2: From the Sky News Centre at 5, a funeral director has been sentenced to 20 years in prison for preventing the lawful burial of dozens of bodies. 48-year-old Robert Bush admitted 67 offences spanning 12 years in Hull. A court heard some mothers were given the wrong ashes for their unborn babies. Judge Mr Justice Hilliard called his actions disgraceful.
3: His behaviour towards their living relatives was characterised by dishonesty, deception and heartlessness. If he could reuse a coffin that someone had already paid for, he would do so. The premises at Hessel Road were in an appalling state.
2: There's growing pressure on FIFA's president to step down after three football confederations rejected his proposals to sell stakes in the World Cup. The Prime Minister says Gianni Infantino is the wrong man to lead the organisation. An Israeli source says there won't be a withdrawal of the IDF from its current yellow line in Gaza unless Hamas undergoes genuine disarmament. Donald Trump's announced his Board of Peace has reached an historic agreement with the militants laying down their weapons. Opponents of the new Chinese super embassy in London have vowed to fight on after a high court challenge about granting planning permission was dismissed. Local residents say the site could be used to spy on critics of Beijing. Andy Burnham says his plans for England's mayors to keep a share of taxes collected in their area will give them more in their hands. They'll keep a slice of income tax and business rates to spend on their priorities. The Prime Minister made the announcement on a visit to Sheffield.
4: Wherever you live in this country, the postcode of where you live or where you were born doesn't actually determine what your life should be like. That's what I'm on a mission to change. You know, no kids here born in any of these streets around here should have a harder life or fewer life chances than anyone born anywhere else.
2: And Chelsea have been fined £10 million and given a suspended two-window transfer ban. It's after the club admitted breaching rules relating to payments to agents. That's the latest. I'm Chris Milligan.
0: Now your local stories for Peterborough. Peterborough City Council has unanimously backed plans to tackle nitrous oxide misuse for education and tougher enforcement. The move follows concerns over discarded canisters, with one litter group collecting 82 in a single day. Police say they've disposed of 972 canisters in the past year. The council also wants retailers encouraged to spot suspicious sales. A prolific shoplifter who carried out 19 thefts across Peterborough in less than a month has been jailed. 33-year-old Adam Rogato Apoli targeted six businesses, including the same Tesco stall, nine times. He admitted all the thefts and nine breaches of a criminal behaviour order and was sentenced to 25 months in prison. The sale of Peterborough's unfinished Hilton Garden Inn still hasn't been completed despite an earlier target of July the 23rd. Administrators Tenio say a binding agreement remains in place when talks with the buyer are continuing. The City Council has up to £17 million tied up in the development but may only recover a limited amount. Peterborough's MP is calling for the city's Lido and other outdoor water attractions to open for longer next summer. Adam Pake says hotter weather means its facilities should open earlier and for more days. The council says Lido attendance has risen from around 60,000 to 82,000 this season and will consider extending the timetable.
5: PCR weather.
0: Remaining dry through the afternoon and feeling warm in the sunshine. Overnight, a dry night with clear spells. We'll see lows down to 5 degrees. That's the latest from the PCR Newsroom. I'm Sean Moore.
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0: this week where I've been giving up fizzy drinks pretty much all my life now. I was really on them, I mean, especially in the nightclubs and weddings and so on. So I've been really good, apart from this week, with the sun being out, I'm like, oh, I just fancy like a Pepsi Max or a Coke Zero or something. Now I feel like I've got to work it all off. I don't know about you, but there's nothing better than sitting in a pub garden and enjoying a nice, chilled drink. And getting the tunes on. I'll be back with Billy Joel and Harry Styles next on PCRFM. Good afternoon.
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6: It is the case. We watch TV and we think, goodness me, these scenes are awful. You know, you watch the bombing of Kyiv or Lviv or Kharkiv and think, goodness, what can we do? And the answer is we can do so much because the needs of the people of Ukraine are so extensive that every little thing helps. So we are just in the last 2 or 3 weeks of our latest collection, and this will be our 27th delivery to Ukraine of humanitarian aid in one form or another. And the list of things we're looking for ranges from bars of soap, toothpaste, you know, female sanitary products, right through to camping gas stoves, thermos flasks, any kinds of simple medicine, paracetamol, antiseptic wipes, multivitamins, food, even we've just had requests for household tools, so if you've got some spare screwdrivers and saws, batteries, you know, AAA batteries, AA batteries, actually could be put to incredible use getting these to the people of Ukraine, and that's our promise to those who support Ukraine, and then hand them over to our braver, heroic partners who will then take them right to the front line. Unfortunately, you know, the Russian attacks have become even more indiscriminate, and they are targeting civilian targets very deliberately. So there's always an element of risk. But like every country in conflict, life goes on. You go to places like Kyiv and Lviv, and they're busy, bustling places, but you're never far away from war. The cemeteries are everywhere. There's countless flags for all of the newly killed soldiers. The air raid warnings, the damage to the buildings. So it's a combination of both. Life goes on, but the struggle is always there, always apparent. You can never escape from it.
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0: Right question time for you this afternoon. According to a new study, on average, a person under 35 does this about 3.5 hours a day. What is it? Watching TV, wearing headphones, or exercise? Have a guess. I'll let you know. We'll get on the latest headlines with Sean Moore next.
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7: A man who committed almost 20 thefts during a four-week crime spree in Peterborough has been jailed for more than 2 years. Adam Regalta Appley stole from 6 businesses and repeatedly entered a Tesco store he was banned from visiting. He was jailed for 25 months. And administrators say work is continuing to complete the sale at Peterborough's partly built Hilton Garden Inn at Fletton Keys. The expected completion date has passed and no new deadline has been announced. There's more No Stories in half an hour. I'm Sean Moore.
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throwback, bit of a history moment there. Brandy Monica and The Boy Is Mine on PCR FM, where I was asking you this question. According to a new study, on average, a person under the age of 35 does this about 3.5 hours a day. But what is it? Is it watching TV, wearing headphones, or exercise? Yep, wearing headphones 3.5 hours a day under the age of 35. Well, I'm 41, I probably do it 4 hours a day. Does that count?

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2: From the Sky News Centre at 6, a funeral director in Hull who let bodies rot in storage while giving families the wrong ashes has been jailed for 20 years. Robert Bush also admitted preventing lawful burials and stealing from charities in a 12-year crime spree. The sentencing judge said the 48-year-old was motivated by greed. Katie Woolston chose Bush to cremate her miscarried baby in 2023. What she found out horrified her.
3: He'd never cremated my baby at all. He'd picked up the baby's remains from the hospital, and after then there's no trace of where that baby went. And that's a question that I would always want to ask him, is what did you do with my baby? It's torture.
2: The Prime Minister's calling on the head of FIFA to quit over his plans to sell stakes in the World Cup to private investors. Andy Burnham says Gianni Infantino is the wrong man to lead football's global governing body. An Israeli source says it won't withdraw from its yellow line in Gaza unless there's genuine disarmament by Hamas. Donald Trump claims the militants have agreed to lay down their weapons, with his Board of Peace reaching a historic agreement. There's no timescale, though. The US president addressed the issue at a cabinet meeting.
4: Will it go through its ups and downs? It's a very complex situation over there. The people are very complex and difficult. Many cases wonderful, in many cases not so wonderful. It's a great breakthrough. Nobody thought that would be possible, to disarm Hamas.
2: Hamas insists Israel must end its military operations and withdraw troops from Gaza. Construction of a controversial Chinese super embassy in London can go ahead. A challenge against planning permission has been dismissed. Betfred's planning to axe 600 jobs. The gambling firm says it's going to shut 132 shops from September. It's blaming increased costs, including from higher national insurance contributions and increases in taxes paid by the sector. And Eddie Howe says it's been the privilege of my lifetime to be Newcastle manager, as the club has now officially confirmed his resignation. He leaves after nearly 5 years in charge. That's the latest. I'm Chris Milligan.
5: Now your local stories for Peterborough. Peterborough City Council has unanimously backed plans to tackle nitrous oxide misuse for education and tougher enforcement. The move follows concerns over discarded canisters, with one litter group collecting 82 in a single day. Police say they've disposed of 972 canisters in the past year. The council also wants retailers encouraged to spot suspicious sales. A prolific shoplifter who carried out 19 thefts across Peterborough in less than a month has been jailed. 33-year-old Adam Rogato Apoli targeted six businesses, including the same Tesco store, nine times. He admitted all the thefts, and nine breaches of a criminal behaviour order, was sentenced to 25 months in prison. The sale of Peterborough's unfinished Hilton Garden Inn still hasn't been completed, despite an earlier target of July the 23rd. Administrators Tenio say a binding agreement remains in place when talks with the buyer are continuing. The City Council has up to £17 million tied up in the development, but may only recover a limited amount. Peterborough's MP is calling for the city's Lido and other outdoor water attractions to open for longer next summer. Adam Pake says hotter weather means its facilities should open earlier and for more days. The council says Lido attendance has risen from around 60,000 to 82,000 this season and will consider extending the timetable.
6: PCR weather.
5: Remaining dry through the afternoon and feeling warm in the sunshine. Overnight, a dry night with clear spells. We'll see lows down to 5 degrees. That's the latest from the PCR Newsroom. I'm Sean Moore.

0: Good evening and welcome to our PCR Sports Show this evening, your home of local sport across Peterborough. Tonight we're broadcasting from the City of Peterborough Sports Club, a brilliant multi-sport hub that brings together tennis, bowls, hockey and of course cricket. And it's the cricket club that we're focusing on in tonight's show. Peterborough Town Cricket Club, a club with history, ambition and a pathway that keeps producing talented players year after year. We'll be chatting with junior players and coaches, hearing from the senior squad and speaking with Club Chairman Brian Howard for a full overview of where the club is today and where it's heading. But first, your sporting headlines this week with Dipam.
1: Thank you, Nilesh. Good evening, Peterborough. Here are your sporting headlines on PCR Sports this evening. Starting with football, Peter United continued their pre-season campaign with one defeat and one victory. The Posh suffered a narrow 1-0 loss at Boston United before bouncing back with a 2-1 win at York City, thanks to goals from Brandon Kayla and James Dornelly. Their next friendly takes place tomorrow when West Bromwich Albion visit the Western Home Stadium. Off the pitch, Cairo Gillespie completed a move to Championship side Millwall this week for an undisclosed fee. Chairman Darren McAntony was quick to reassure Posh supporters by promising that new signings will arrive before the transfer window closes. Peterborough United women's preparations for the new season continued in impressive fashion with a 4-0 victory over Northampton Town last Sunday. The goals came from Ellie May, Jess Driscoll, Camille Jenkins and Lauren Wilshaw. Next up is a behind the friendlies closed doors friendly with Notts County on Sunday. In the transfer market, midfielder Alice Higginbottom has joined Posh Women from Loughborough Lightning, while forward Tara Kirk has departed to join West Bromwich Albion this week. Peterborough Sports suffered a narrow 1-0 defeat at Newport Pagnell this last Saturday as part of their pre-season preparations. Sports return home tomorrow to face Harborough Town in their final pre-season fixture before opening their league campaign away to Racing Club Warwick next Saturday. In cricket, it was a successful weekend for the area's leading clubs in the Northlands Premier League. Peterborough Town returned to winning ways with a 4-wicket victory at Loddington and Moresley after bowling the host out for 147. Handel Town also celebrated a convincing 72-run home win over Old Northamptonians after posting 241 before dismissing their opponents for 169. Defending champions Fyne and Dolben suffered a 5-wicket defeat away at Geddington despite posting 224 for 9. This week, Peterborough Town return to Breton Gate looking to build on last week's victory as they host Overton Park for their next match. Handel Town travel to Rushden Higham, aiming to continue their impressive recent run of form, while Fyne and Dolben welcome Loddington and Moresley. In the Lincolnshire Premier League, Bourne claimed an impressive 35-run victory away at Burley Park after posting 274 for 5 before dismissing the host for 239. Meanwhile, Spalding were edged out by 4 wickets at Lindum after scoring 209 for 8, while Sleaford defeated Grimsby by 42 runs. In athletics, it was another successful week for local athletics, with Lawson Capes and Michael Callenberg both claiming impressive victories. Lawson Capes struck gold in the shot put at England's Athletics Under-18 Championships in Bedford, with a winning throw of 19.22 metres. Meanwhile, Yaxley's Michael Callenberg won the Stanford 5K in his first Peterborough Grand Prix appearance, clocking 15 minutes 32.6 seconds. Handback's Henry Jarvis finished second, while series leader James Orrell of Hunts AC was third and remained on course to secure the overall Grand Prix title. In the triathlon, Jake Siddons produced a dominant display to win the final Pat Track mini-series race around Oundle. Siddons led the 38-strong field home by almost 4 minutes after recording the fastest run in the evening. Rachel Barker finished second, with Chris Brennan taking third. Despite Siddons' victory, Jake Daniels had already secured the overall mini-series title, with Brennan finishing second and Siddons finishing third place with Max Daniels. In rowing, the City of Peterborough Rowing Club enjoyed a superb weekend at St Neots Regatta, collecting an impressive 15 victories across the two-day event. The club recorded numerous second-place finishes, with 14 athletes claiming multiple wins in different crew combinations. It was a strong all-round performance on and off the water, providing plenty of momentum for the rest of the racing season. In bowls, Yaxley bowler Nick Brett has made a flying start in his bid to retain Commonwealth men's pair title. Brett and England partner Jamie Walker have won all three of their opening group matches in Glasgow, beating Falkland Islands and Botswana comfortably before edging past the Cook Islands in a tiebreak. The pair now face Namibia today before completing their group campaign against India on Saturday. The City of Peterborough Hockey Club had several young players in action at the annual Talent Academy in Nottingham, showcasing some of the region's brightest hockey talents. Elena Walker, and Ellie Raybould helped Cambridge Girls Talent Academy finish second in their pool, with Eleanor scoring and Ellie impressing in goal. Scarlett Walker was on target for Sutton Coldfield Girls, while Harry Raybould and Oliver Drake helped the Cambridge boys secure second place in their group. Goalkeeper Bradley Smith produced a string of fine saves for Bury St Edmunds boys, and Joshie Harris scored for Beeston boys as they finished runners-up after a narrow final day defeat at Oxford Hawks. And finally, in ice hockey, Peterborough Phantoms have strengthened their squad for the new season with the signing of Canadian goalkeeper Matt Hennessy. The 24-year-old arrives from Yale Anna Maria College in Massachusetts in the USA, where he enjoyed three impressive seasons with a save percentage of at least 91.5% every year. Hennessy replaces fellow Canadian Hayden Levine, who retired at the end of last season after two successful campaigns with the City Club. And there's your headline. Back to Nesh.
0: Cheers, Tim. Thank you very much. Lots of sport going on once again across our city. Let's pick out the bowls, I think. Nick Brett representing England in the Commonwealth Games, and he's off to a flying start there.
1: Absolutely. Yeah. I mean, Nick with a string of titles under his belt already from his career, which is absolutely wonderful. And now, obviously, trying to retain the Commonwealth doubles with his partner, Jamie Walker, which would be brilliant. I know you were at the Commonwealth Games earlier this week.
0: Yeah, I was lucky enough to be up there for four events, the athletics, boxing, basketball, and a bit of swimming as well. So, yeah, great event, great opportunity for athletes across the Commonwealth to take part and potentially not just win medals, but also complete season bests and personal bests, which is also great to see as well.
1: It is, absolutely, yeah. It's not always about the medal places. It is people just trying to beat how good they were yesterday, effectively, and doing the best they can for their country and for themselves, obviously.
0: Yeah, 100%, it is that as well. So tonight you are listening to the PCR Sports Show, and we've left the sanctuary of our studio this evening. If you can hear a little bit more of a buzz around through our microphones this evening, we are at the City of Peterborough Sports Club, which, just to help you with your geography, is located just in front of the Peterborough City Hospital here in Breton Gate. And we are going to be talking all about cricket and Peterborough Town Cricket Club. But before we do that, we're just going to take a few messages and have a little break, and we'll be back with some junior coaches and a parent.
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0: Good evening. Welcome back to the PCR Sports Show here on PCR FM. Tonight we've left the sanctuary of the studios and made our way across to Bretton Gate and the home of City of Peterborough Sports Club, a brilliant multi-sport hub that brings together tennis, bowls, hockey, and tonight we're going to be focusing on the cricket club here, Peterborough Town, a club with years of history, ambition and a pathway that keeps producing talented players year after year. And we're going to start the show this evening by talking to some of the junior coaches, and we've also got a parent with us as well. So we've got Dinesh, Ish and Scott. But Dinesh, I'll come to you first if I may. You're one of the junior coaches here at Peterborough Town Cricket Club. What levels are you coaching at, and what's your sort of overall role here at the club?
1: We have from age 7 to 15 year olds. We got about 35-40 girls. We only started last 2 years, we keep growing.
0: And certainly from the girls section, that's growing in popularity, with the popularity of girls cricket growing as well over the last 5 years at least.
1: Yeah, so it's helping, like, you know, the hundreds and World Cup, and then the lot of new girls coming and joining, want to play cricket.
0: Yeah.
1: So there's really good,
0: and there's momentum behind it now as well from that perspective.
1: Exactly.
0: In terms of the girls section itself, then, do they play sort of 11-a-side cricket? Is it 8-a-side? What sort of format do the girls play here?
1: They play because we don't have that many girls teams around in Peterborough. So they played in the Hunts Boys Leagues under 11 and under 13.
0: Okay.
1: 8-a-side.
0: Yeah.
1: And also we organise some friendly games, 11-a-side,
0: yeah,
1: with other girls teams.
0: Okay. So the girls are playing in the Boys League effectively and competing against the boys that are playing at under 11s and under 13 level as well. Okay. In terms of the sort of environment for girls cricket, you've obviously seen it grow in the last sort of 5 years. Where do you think it could go, you know, with the popularity?
1: I think our ambition is we want to produce really good talented girls, some of them already playing in Cricket East county levels and North Ends, so continue to the progress, maybe one of them to play England,
0: or, yeah.
1: And also we kind of doing bottom up, like starting from junior to have a women's team similar to what we call strongest boys team,
0: yeah.
1: Produce really good women's team.
0: In the girls section as well. And does the All-Stars and Dynamos help with that as well, to help bring in sort of the young children to integrate into cricket?
1: Definitely. We have this year a lot of girls joined from Dynamos girls program, so we're continuously promoting them. And so we had a really good success this year. We played Cricket East Girls Huntington final. Our under 13 girls beat in Eton Soccer and won their cup.
0: Brilliant. That's good progress then, isn't it, from the girls section there as well?
1: Yeah, definitely they made a lot of progress, because last year we played in Boys League, we probably won at least one game. This year, girls, majority of the games girls beating some of the boys teams, really good.
0: Okay, so that must be a real fillet, and then hopefully attracts more girls on the back of it as well. Brilliant stuff. Ish, you coach the under-15s?
2: Yeah, I coach the under-15s and the under-13s as well.
0: Yeah.
2: On a Friday evening and on a Monday evening as well.
0: So one team's not enough, you decided to do two?
2: I actually do across. I mean, whenever there is shortage of coaches or when we need extra hands, I just move around. I coach the All-Stars, the under-11s, under-13s, under-15s. So I'm not fixed to a group. I just move around and help whichever coach needs help.
0: Yeah,
2: that's the way.
0: In terms of the flexibility. I'm going to jump straight to the 15th, because I've enjoyed some success this summer.
2: The 15th season have been absolutely brilliant. We've played some really good cricket, and we've got a big day coming up on Monday. We're playing the regional semi-finals, which is the Bentland semi-finals. So we've got two games coming up on that day, and then we win those two games, then we wait for the winners of the other region. One more semi-final, we win that. We are at Lords, playing the finals.
0: The finals at Lords, is it? On the pitch itself or on the nursery ground?
2: Yeah, it should be in the
0: on the main ground.
2: Yeah. That's where the Vitality club competition happens. So all the 13s, 15s play on that day, I believe.
0: Wow.
2: So we're looking forward to that day. So first thing is we've got to get past Monday.
0: Yeah, of course. One step at a time.
2: So we're working hard. We've got some of the players playing this weekend, just to give them, get used to that kind of a grind, and then making sure they're ready for the day to go.
0: On Monday. So the club here, Peterborough Town, on a Saturday has four sides, yep. two that play in the Northants divisions, yep. and then two in the Hunts.
1: Yes.
0: And I suppose the two Hunt sides are very much geared towards allowing those junior players to play men's cricket.
2: Yep. About 2 years ago, we were only running three teams, and we looked at the number of players who were coming through the age groups, and we thought they would need more exposure to men's cricket. That's when me and Brian all sat together and said, you have to put another team on Saturday. So the Saturday Force team is more like a step-up team for the boys who actually play age group cricket, and for them to have a taste of men's cricket, that's where we bring all those boys in. And they get a taste of how men's cricket is, and playing that long 40-over game, because they generally play a 20-over game on a Monday evening or Wednesday evening, but playing for 40 overs, fielding, bowling, so that's when they actually kind of understand the things of men's cricket.
0: And that's a different mindset in itself, isn't it? I mean, the cricket that you see on TV these days, the 100 format, the T20 format, for example, playing on a Saturday, 45-over cricket, you know, because being out in the sun a lot longer.
2: Yeah, because generally the under-15s, the league format is 20 overs. We play on a Monday evening or a Wednesday evening or a Thursday evening. So it's only a 20 over game. You don't get to play that 35 overs or 40 over game when you're not playing county. So those are the boys we target. We bring them into the fours. Then if they do well, we just keep pushing them. Like this last week, we had an under 14 make the first team debut.
0: Wonderful.
2: And he bowled really well, and he got 4 wickets for the men's team.
0: And
2: that was an achievement for us, sir.
0: And there's a clear pathway there, then, isn't there? All the way from the 11s, 13s, 15s, progressing into the fourths.
2: Yeah, we've got so many opportunities because on a weekend we run six teams. So we have four on a Saturday and two on a Sunday as well. So the Sunday, we have the Sunday ones playing the Rutland, and the Sunday twos also play. So there are also opportunities for boys to have more cricket on a Sunday as well. So we got two teams, so they can play there as well. And some of the first teamers play on Sunday as well. So playing along with them and getting the experience from them is also a good exposure for them.
0: Which actually, you know, from a club perspective, it makes it really strong, because you're getting 44 players out on a Saturday, 22 on a Sunday. Yeah. From a coach's perspective, is that a bit of a nightmare at times?
2: It is sometimes difficult, because during exam times or holiday seasons like this, we find it difficult, but we still have a strong junior setup. We've got about 150 kids playing.
0: Yeah.
2: So who are actually in different age group. Like last week we were struggling. We actually got an under 13 player to play a men's game.
0: Mm.
2: So he had an exposure of playing a men's game at 13, 12, 12 year old. He's coming and playing. So those are all exposures you get.
0: I guess if they're old enough, they're good enough.
2: Yeah, of course. We definitely take care of their progress as well. And if we think they're good enough, we generally push them into the fours, see how they go, and then you just keep progressing them to the other teams as well.
0: Yeah.
3: I mean, the young lad in question, DJ, isn't it? I think you mentioned, DJ. I read about him. And, I mean, for you as a coach, you must be extremely proud that he must be one of the youngest, if not the youngest, to play for the first team.
2: Because the current under-15s team, I've been with them since they were 6, 7 year old, when they actually came in as all-stars and things like that. So I've been with them since they've been 6, 7 year old. So I've seen all of them grow, and we have some really good talent coming up who play the county circuit as well, and they're all playing in the higher men's team as well. We've got a couple of players who are actually kind of ready to play the ones as well. So we have a good under-15s bunch of boys who will actually go on and play the first team cricket for the club as well.
3: It also kind of pays testament to the pathway system that's in this club, because I know that's something we've really admired from the show from day one, whenever we've spoken to guests from this club, is that the cohesion between the different levels of the team and the age groups that allows the players, there's no obstacle. There's, if you're good enough, like I said, you'll play for the level that suits you.
2: Exactly. I mean, if you're good enough, you have to play in a team which actually challenges you. We don't want you to feel comfortable in a team. We want to challenge these good players to actually step that up and make sure that they actually play with some of the senior players, understand how that level of cricket is played and what is required to play that level of cricket. And that only comes when you play with the first teamers or the second teamers. So that's what we do.
0: Ish, if we hand over to Scott, who's sitting to your left there. Scott, you're a parent.
4: Yep.
0: Your son plays which age level here?
4: Yeah, so I've got three boys. My oldest boy
0: keeps you busy then.
4: Plays in the under-11s.
0: Okay.
4: My middle lad plays in the under-9s, and my youngest is 6 and just starting on the All-Stars at the moment.
0: Okay. How do you spread yourself so thinly across?
4: Quite lucky. It's kind of myself, my wife, and an awful lot of help from grandparents to kind of cart them to various places in Huntingdonshire, yeah, across Rutland.
0: So just to set the scene here, we are live from the City of Peterborough Sports Club here, talking all things cricket with Peterborough Town Cricket Club. Just away to our right-hand side, you've got some junior net sessions taking place. And then on the main square as well, there's two or three of the senior players just going through their routines as well, ahead of match day tomorrow as well. Scott, did you play cricket? Is it, well, have the kids picked it up from you?
4: No. I mean, I didn't play cricket at all. And actually, you know, one of the things we found about the club is how welcome it is. And my oldest son watched some cricket on the TV one weekend and went immediately outside and picked up a tennis ball and started playing with a tennis ball. We brought him to an open session here over winter, and that was probably 3 or 4 years ago now, and now they all play cricket every weekend at summer, yeah.
0: So obsessed, but in a good way.
4: Yeah, very good. It's nice as well, because actually we've kind of met friends and other parents as part of being at the cricket club, which is nice for the kids, but also nice as a social aspect to it also.
0: Yeah. And in terms of playing the game itself, the progress opportunities are here. You know, Dinesh and Anish have both talked about it, and that's obviously encouraging from a parent's perspective, I guess, that the progress is there.
4: Yeah, no, very much so. I mean, my oldest lad, he currently does some bits with kind of Cricket East. He's played kind of up a couple of age groups. From under-9s and 11s, he's played a few games in under-13s this year. So very much what the other guys were saying in terms of, you know, if you're good enough, old enough, you'll get the opportunities. That certainly rings true with what we've seen.
0: Yeah. Does it tempt you to get your whites on, perhaps? And
4: you wouldn't want me playing. Neither coaching or playing. It would drop the standard.
0: Dinesh, just to go back to you there, in terms of what Scott was saying there about the pathway and the progression opportunities there. The number of juniors that you do have here, is it a little bit of a challenge to get them a game of cricket at times as well?
2: It's not actually, because we actually know the numbers that are coming through for the next season as well. So during the winter, we actually sit down, look at the numbers and decide what leagues to play, how many teams to actually kind of register. Like, we play in multiple leagues. We have two teams, three teams in a league playing as well, because we would like to give everybody a good run during the summer and make sure they play enough games. Like, if they are good enough, again, you have the Saturday game, Sunday game, so you always have a lot of games played here. So we sit down, kind of look at the numbers, and then register the team. So nobody's left out. Everybody gets a good run.
0: That's encouraging to hear, certainly for many parents that are listening this evening who may have children that are wanting to get into cricket, that the opportunity is there for them here at Peterborough Town, in terms of not just having the number of teams to play in, but certainly the coaching setup and the juniors that get the opportunity to play cricket and also progress through to the first team potentially in years to come. As I say, you are listening to the PCR Sports Show here, live from the City of Peterborough Sports Club, and that was Dinesh, Ish and Scott, all heavily involved with the junior setup here at the club. And after these messages, we'll be speaking to Brian Howard and getting a little bit more of the overview of the club here, and give us a bigger picture as to see where the club's going to progress in the years to come.
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1: Welcome back. You are listening to the PCR Sports Show here on PCR FM. Tonight, we've left the sanctuary of the studio and are broadcasting live from the City of Peterborough Sports Club. And it's not just cricket that's played here. We've got tennis, bowls and hockey as three other sports. But tonight, we're very much focused on the cricket club and Peterborough Town Cricket Club, which has produced a number of junior players that have moved through the pathway into the first team year after year. And just before the break, we were talking to two of the coaches and one of the parents here of the juniors of Peterborough Town Cricket Club. But now we're going to speak to Brian Howard, who's going to give us a little bit of a club overview. But before we do that, we're actually delighted to be joined by a 14-year-old DJ who made his debut in the first team last weekend and took four wickets. How was it for you?
2: Yeah, it was really fun. It was all the adults made a really fun experience. It was, yeah, it was a really nice, amazing experience.
1: Yeah, how long have you been with Peterborough Town?
2: So I believe I started when I was six, I think.
1: Wow.
2: Yeah, I've been playing, since I was six.
1: A lot of cricket then, in those eight years. Yeah. And to make your debut last Saturday and to take four wickets, I mean, you must have been absolutely made over with that.
2: Yeah, I was really happy. Yeah, it was again, all the adults made a really nice experience for me, so it was really comfortable for me to join.
1: And prior to the match, you were handed your Peterborough Town cap as well.
2: Yes, I was. After the warm-ups, Jamie Smith, he presented me with a cap. Also, some words were said, which was really nice as well.
1: Yeah, what did he say to you?
2: No, so he was just saying, so when they were playing before, and I'd be in the nets with my brother and dad, and basically how I've come through to play with them.
1: Yeah, and you played at Loddington last week.
2: Yes.
1: In the Northants Premier League. Has it given you a taste of wanting more?
2: Yes, yeah, I've been itching ever since last week to play again, and I'm playing tomorrow as well.
1: Yeah, are you playing in the first team tomorrow?
2: Yes,
1: Overstone Park at home.
2: Overstone Park, yeah.
1: And try and follow that performance up again.
2: Hopefully.
1: And Sunday, are you playing?
2: Not for Peterborough Town. I'm playing for Northamptonshire. I play in the under-14s, so I'm playing against Staffordshire on Sunday.
1: Wow. Are you playing Monday night in the under-15s as well?
2: Yes, I am. Yeah.
1: Wow. So it's quite a weekend coming up for you.
2: Yeah. I've got a couple of long weeks now.
1: In terms of playing here, the coaching, I mean, the coaches, you've got to have a word for them in terms of how they've brought you up over the last 8 years or so.
2: Yeah, they've been really supporting. It's just every time they've made a really fun experience, so it's been really nice to come through, especially, and also throughout, I've just been always enjoying my cricket, which is really nice.
1: Yeah, keep your feet on the ground now, though.
2: Yeah.
1: Brilliant, DJ. Thank you very much.
2: Thank you so much.
1: That was 14-year-old DJ who made his debut for Peterborough Town Cricket Club, first team last weekend in the Northants Premier League, and took four wickets on debut and had his cap handed to him by another stalwart of the club, Jamie Smith. But we're joined by another stalwart of the club and chairman of Peterborough Town Cricket Club, and that's Brian Howard. Brian.
3: Good evening.
1: Good to have you back on the show. I know you've been in the studio with us. We've done previous outside broadcasts here as well. But, thank you for having us again this evening.
3: No, pleasure to host you and to have the publicity that comes from it. As
1: not
3: well.
1: A problem. What a site you've got here. You know, you've got a number of juniors in the nets, for example. I can see about a dozen or so that are now moving across towards the centre of the square and the pitch itself as well. That must fill you with pride, seeing all those juniors, especially with DJ sitting to your left here.
3: Yeah. Friday nights is a busy night for us from the middle of April onwards to the middle of September. We run Friday nights every Friday, regardless. Friday nights are our All-Stars, which are our 5 to 7-year-olds. We run that programme from May through to middle of July. That's now finished. That was a 10-week program for those children. We had 30 all-star children. We've also got 30 under-9s, who are basically years 3 and 4 children. In fact, there's not many of them here tonight because we've got 16 of them playing in a couple of matches down at Caster. So there's still plenty of cricket going on. And then we also run under-11s and under-13s. Again, each age group has 30 children allocated to them effectively. We've had this year, we've had to close for membership for our juniors, capping our numbers at 30 in each of the age groups. So nice problem to have. It's this is unfortunate. We have to turn some people away or put them on a waiting list. But with our facilities and our resources, there comes to a point whereby, you know, 30 children in each age group is the numbers. And that gives us just over 200 children across our girls and all the way up to our under 18s.
1: You talk about capping them, and you know, some people may say that's quite a negative, capping the numbers, but actually from a positive perspective, that also then gives you quality time with those juniors and allows the coaches to offer more focused coaching.
3: It does 100%, and that's what it's about. It's about quality delivery. Whether you're a county player like DJ or whether you're a lad who's just been introduced to cricket and is starting out, one of the interesting things and changes we made this year, our under 11 cohort are really lucky to have Lewis Bruce as their lead coach. And everybody knows, you know, Lewis from the cricket world, and Lewis gives a huge amount of time to our junior age groups, under 11 and under 9, that he runs. But this year he changed the emphasis and started running two under 11 sessions on a Friday night for one cohort, the year 5s, and another cohort, the year 6s, all about trying to improve quality by giving them more focused sessions. But yeah, Friday nights is a very busy night down here, as it is with lots of cricket clubs around the country. Friday nights is the night for junior cricket. But it's great to see all the kids outside playing.
1: Yeah, and we've talked about it to the coaches. DJ is a perfect example, being at the club since he was, 8 years old, progressed into the first team. You know, a little bit of a special talent, shall we say, but there are opportunities for those juniors to progress into men's cricket and into the first team as well.
3: 100%, and that's the objective. That's been our objective for as long as I can really remember. And you know, we can go back 20 years to juniors that come through into the first team from, you know,
1: as well.
3: 100%, and that's the objective. That's been our objective for as long as I can really remember. And you know, we can go back 20 years to juniors that come through into the first.

0: lads. You know, we must mention, you know, there are other lads that are playing in our Sunday ones and our Saturday twos. Our Saturday twos only play one division below the Northants Premier League, and they play against first teams across Northamptonshire, and boys like Abdullah Raza, who's 16, Sid Shanmugaraj, who is 15, Joss Walker, have all had exposures to that level of cricket, and there are more to come.
1: Yeah. Is it important just to manage that as well in terms of not giving them perhaps an extended run in the first team, obviously if they're doing well, but also just making sure that you're managing their exposure, I guess, as well?
0: Well, yes, you have got to manage that. And, you know, we're very experienced captains and leaders across the club to do that in terms of, you know, the likes of David Clark and Jamie Smith and Balaji Ganesan in the seconds, and there are a lot of experienced, but if they're good enough, they'll play. DJ got 4 wickets last week, and if he continues taking wickets, he'll continue to be picked. If they're good enough, they'll play.
1: Yeah. Tim, how long have you been at Peterborough Town here?
2: At least 20 years. Dare I say 30 maybe now. Coming up to.
1: How's that make you feel?
2: Oh, proud. Still get some runs, so that's good. I've not been...
1: You've still got your appetite for
2: the
1: game.
2: I've not been cast aside just yet, although one of the chaps called Joss, who Brian's just mentioned, did score 136 not out, and that's... some achievement, so it won't be long before I can't even make the four. So yeah, the fifth team will be coming.
1: Well, indeed, perhaps you could start that one up as well in time itself. But again, that's great progress, isn't it? When you've got those juniors coming through to have experience alongside them in somebody like you, for example, that must make you proud as well, that you're able to bring those juniors on and help them develop their game.
2: Well, you've got to pick them. They're available, and sometimes, whether it's exam season and there's opportunities for them to get a game, they've impressed and they've delivered. And this chap sitting to the right of me, DJ, there's an opportunity for him to play as a spinner in the first team, and he's delivered 4 wickets for not many, and he keeps his place. How can you drop that, you know?
1: Yeah.
2: I'd also say about 50 yards away, there was another 15-year-old that played for the first team, and he's still out there practicing now, and he scored 100 after not playing for maybe a few weeks. So that's Lewis Bruce. So it just goes to show, repetition of the same sort of thing yields results. It's great.
1: Yeah. Brian, you need the juniors obviously coming through, but you need those experienced heads as well, don't you? In insides from the coaches, just to help nurture that talent and channel the energies in the right way.
0: Yeah, absolutely. All clubs would say exactly the same thing. We can't really put a team of 13, 14-year-olds out in the fourth team without any experienced leadership to guide them. And that does, the right people, does pay dividends and help with their development and their growth.
3: Brian, you talked about, you mentioned a good handful of people, players earlier that have been here a while, Tim obviously himself. How important is it to have that core? Because I think this club retains players as well as producing good players, but it's about maintaining that culture of the club that then passes on to the likes of DJ that continues that momentum, doesn't it? And that way of being within this club.
0: Yeah, it's hard work. Is our strategy to do just that, and it has been ever since, you know, I've been chairman. We have got to progress the children through. We're not full a club full of adults. We have something like about 30 senior members that play here, but we do that, and you know they're not always available, but you know they play here, but we, you know, supplement that with, you know, lots of children. So I would guess when we put 44 players out on a Saturday, then more than half of those will be 20 and under, to be honest.
3: Amazing.
1: Brilliant stuff. Thank you there, Brian. We are live here at the City of Peterborough Sports Club, bringing you this week's PCR Sports Show. We're talking all about the local cricket club here. And we've been chatting there to Brian Howard, Tim Over, and also 14-year-old DJ, who took 4 wickets on his debut last weekend for the first team. Right, we'll be back with more from Peterborough Town Cricket Club after these messages.
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8: Good evening, welcome back to the PCR Sports Show. We're live this evening from the City of Peterborough Sports Club, which is not only home to hockey, bowls, tennis, but also cricket. And tonight our focus is very much on the cricket club here at Breton Gate, and the sports club itself is situated just in front of the hospital here in Peterborough, just to give you a little bit of geography there as well. We were speaking to the juniors, junior coaches, junior players, and we were chatting to Brian Howard as well, who's chairman of Peterborough Town Cricket Club. And I'm delighted to say that we're joined by Richard Kendall as well, one of the stalwarts of this club.
9: Oh no, stalwart. Oh no. Is it really that now?
8: It certainly is. We'll come on to you, yourself and yourself playing, Richard, which you've been doing for a number of years, but you've got a couple of your kids out there this evening going through their paces as well.
9: Yes, it's very strange looking back, thinking, you know, all those years you play and all of a sudden you've got two small children of your own running around with Peterborough Town gear on, really enjoying it, having a great time.
8: How are they?
9: 11 and 7.
8: Yeah.
9: So they're, they love it. They're starting to play a few games as well and it's just enjoying it, and that's nice, you know. Making friends.
8: Yeah. You're a bowler by trade.
9: Very much so.
8: Very much so. I was about to say certainly not a batsman, but let's not come on to that. But have they got the bowling arm in them, or are they more...
9: Arlo, my eldest has, yes. He's got a bit of left arm seam.
8: Left arm?
9: Yeah, I know. Yes, that's good. That'll be handy, won't it, Chairman?
8: Well, yeah, it's good to have a variety at the end of the day, isn't it?
10: We saw DJ earlier, and DJ's a left-arm spinner as well. So left-armers, valuable assets.
8: Yeah, you've bred one well there, Richard. Just in terms of your stint here at Peterborough Town, how many wickets have you taken?
9: It's 906, which sounds a really silly number. How have I done that? There's a lot of very generous batsmen out there.
8: But there's a lot of life in you, yeah, though, isn't there?
9: I still enjoy it. Turn up on a Saturday and, playing every week now because, you know, family commitments. But, yeah, we really enjoy the challenge and, it's great to be out with the lads. Working hard.
8: How long have you been at the club?
9: 24 seasons. So, yeah. It's good.
8: What does Peterborough Town Cricket Club mean to you? You know, to have been here 24 years with your juniors now here as well, also coming through the ranks. I mean, proud obviously as a parent, but also just being part of a club that's got that history behind it.
9: Yeah, I think I turned up at a really good time, where a little core group of youngsters sort of got together and started to make turn into a team. And it was great to be alongside them, and a great players that you mentioned that are here now and actually leading the club now, captaining and tech coaching. And I've just enjoyed the ride, really. I think I was very lucky. You think you play cricket for years and you enjoy turning out and just playing batting and bowling, and some people never had any success, but I've been lucky to play at a great club, people that I really enjoy being with, spending time with, and we've had some great success along the way, and that's you know, I feel very fortunate for all of that mind. So,
8: Brian, where are the first team at the moment in terms of their sort of positioning, development, outlook, shall we say?
10: Yeah, I think it's been a little bit of a mixed season. We've had a very good run in the National Cup, which we did in 2025, reaching the last 16 of the 40-over national competition. We achieved the same again this year, going out in the last 16, losing to Sutton down here two or three Sundays ago. In the league, again, we started well, but from June onwards, just fallen away a little bit in four, five games that we've lost. A very good win at Loddington last week on was a very resilient batting performance on a very poor wicket, and the lads had to battle to get to 150 to win the game. So hoping that that performance will turn things around for the rest of the season, and who knows if we go undefeated and win the remaining eight games of the season, where we might finish.
8: Yeah. And we focused a lot on the juniors this evening, quite rightly so, because of the number of players that have come up through the junior setup into men's cricket as well. And that's something that the club really focuses on here in terms of making sure that pathway is available. And also those players are competing at that level to progress the club going forward.
10: Yeah, it's about getting the balance right. Yes, we are a Premier League cricket club. We always have been, going back a long, long, long time. We're in competitions to win them, whether that's the league or the national competitions. And we will bring our juniors through to that level and give them the opportunity to perform at that level. They have that opportunity here, which they're not going to have at many clubs in this region at all.
8: Yeah. Overton Park at home tomorrow. Looking to build on the hard-fought victory at Loddington last weekend. DJ's playing. Any other changes to the... any other?
10: Lewis Bruce is in the side after he played for the twos last week and scored 100.
8: Yeah.
10: Josh Smith is back, having missed last weekend. I must mention how well Nick Green has played this season. Both batting and bowling, his performances have been top draw. Hopefully others can step up and, as I said earlier, enable us to have a successful last eight games and end to the season.
8: Yeah, finish strongly and go into the winter period with a bit more optimism for next year again as well.
10: So just to mention, our second team in the North Ants Division 1 won their last five games. Outstanding from all those players. The third team are second in their league. I think they play Barnet tomorrow, who are top, but we need to get the third team promoted. No fourth team game tomorrow. They're without a league fixture. They start up again the following week, but they've doing exactly what we said they're there to do. They've probably won four, five games this season, and doing exactly what is on the tin as described by Ish.
8: Yeah, it's just that exposure, isn't it, to playing that longer format of the game.
10: Yeah.
8: Richard, where are you tomorrow?
9: I'll be with the threes facing Barnet. That's a big game for us. It's great, nice mix in the team of seniors and juniors coming through, which is good. Good to be able to kind of give them advice and support as well on the way. But they're playing well. You know, they're up there challenging for the promotion.
8: Yeah. Plenty more seasons left in you?
9: I don't know. I always say I'm fit. I'm happy. I'm enjoying it. I'll keep going as long as I kind of feasibly can.
8: And your kids are keeping you happy as well? Thanks. Playing out there in that way.
9: Yeah. definitely. Yeah, no, I'm up for tomorrow. Got a strong team, so mixture of youth and experience, and we'll
0: You keep looking over towards Tim here. Is he skippering tomorrow?
9: No. Senior pro, aren't you?
0: Vice-captain.
9: Senior pro. Vice, yeah.
0: Senior pro. In
9: charge of optimism and positivity, and that should be a good game.
0: Thank you. Brian, just club as a whole, certainly going in the right direction. There's always going to be bumps in the road during the course of a season. Where would you like to see the club, say, in 2, 3, 5 years, perhaps, in terms of its development? I think I know the answer, but it'd be great to hear from you.
10: I think our performances, as we talked about earlier, they will always be our priority. I think one of our greatest challenges is the growth of our juniors and the growth of girls, which has been wonderful to see, and the demand it's placing on us as a club to deliver for them all with our facilities. And we've got great facilities here. Our challenge is to stretch our resources to enable us to deliver the amount of participation required. And so what I mean by that is, for example, we've laid a second artificial cricket wicket this season, so we can now play 2 junior games of an evening down here. It's been wonderful on a Monday night. We've had girls playing on one end of the ground and the under 11 boys playing on the other. We want to invest in our facilities, another cricket net lane. We may install another artificial cricket wicket. We have dreams of an indoor centre. How feasible that is or not, who knows. We're looking at other initiatives to get more out of what we've got. So we're looking at funding for hybrid cricket wickets, which have synthetic in them, which means that you can get more games out of your cricket wickets. Ways in which we can get more out of our overall facilities to deliver the amount of participation that we're challenged by at the moment.
0: Brilliant stuff. Brian, thank you very much. Thank you for your hospitality this evening from everybody here at Peterborough Town Cricket Club. Wishing you every success for the remaining, what, we've got 2 months of the season left, roughly?
10: Middle of September.
0: Brilliant stuff. Dipam, thank you for this evening as well. And next week on the PCR Sports Show, we will be turning our attention to Peterborough United because the new League One season is almost here. So we'll be joined by Posh fans Natty and Caroline, giving us their thoughts, hopes and expectations on the eve of the new campaign. We'll talk transfers, the squad, the opening fixtures and what they want to see from the Posh this season. And that's all coming up next Friday right here on the PCR Sports Show.

there we go. It's Friday again. It's Feel Good 80s all the way through to 9 o'clock. And me, Les, here on PCRFM. Yes, around the world on PCRFM.co.uk. On digital audio broadcast, DAB to the common man. And, of course, wherever you are on smart speakers and some that aren't that smart and stuff like that. Hope your week's been great. It's been warm. It's certainly been warm, I'll give you that. Was it on Wednesday? Wednesday went through about 5, maybe 6 litres of water. Oh, my God. It's all 80s tonight, right the way through to 9, as I said, but there are going to be some classics, some golden gems and stuff that you wished you'd heard more often. Hello there.

played that one especially for Sean Summers and Dale's brother. I have met him, Sean. Curiosity Killed the Cat, Down to Earth. Here on PCR FM, Feel Good 80s. Don't forget, during the week as well, if you want a little stab of 80s for an hour, Christmas Day every hour, every afternoon here on PCR FM, we'll bring you some more 80s tunes and related history. Whatever that means. Going to play this next one for Darren. Darren over there in Frognall, that way, thereabouts. Of which, this week, don't forget, it is the Raft Race. Over there in Deepin, I'm going over myself Sunday, Aztec camera.

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specials, Ghost Town. Gonna play that one especially for Cats. She's listening down there in that there London town. Exactly. Right, just to let you know, hopefully I'll have a gig guide for you for around the Peterborough area and surrounding districts, as well as Peterborough itself, after the 8 o'clock break. Yeah, and what I'm going to do this week, I'm not going to be able to do it this week, but next week, bringing back 3 out of 3. We used to play it on Feel Good Fridays. We're going to play it on Feel Good 80s. We're going to make it do 3 out of 3, and it will be something along those lines. Indeed it will. Indeed it shall. If you're getting married this weekend, or you're celebrating something this weekend, happy congratulations and all that sort of thing to you. Madness, Wings of a Dove. Never play it. We are now.

I never knew until just now that that group, Flash in the Pan, are actually from Australia. I really thought they were from the UK. Just goes to show you, doesn't it, really? Just goes to show you. PCR FM, Feel Good 80s, all the way through till 9 p.m. But this you already know, because I've told you three times. I've got to stop doing that. It's such a bad habit. Good evening to David Lucia and Jamie, regular listeners to the show, Alan and Sue. And goodbye, Station John. They're off to live up in Northumbria. But it doesn't mean that you can't tune in. You can. It's easy. 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Indeed. I remember this. Oh, I remember this so well. My days in Tenerife were littered with lots of things, but good memories and great tunes of the late 80s. Pump up the jam, Technotronic. Pump up the jam, pump it up. My days in Tenerife were littered with lots of things, but good memories and great tunes of the late 80s. Pump up the jam, Technotronic. Pump up the jam, pump it up.

The party's at, and you find out if you do that. Oh, I'm late.

There you go. First mistake of the new era, so to speak. This is, in case you didn't know, the show is coming to you from the Brightfield Centre. We've now moved PCR. We're no longer over at the Hurton Centre after many years there. We're no longer there. We are actually over the other side of Peterborough right now, Alton Southgate Way, that's something like that. Yeah, that's what we're doing. And in true traditional Les fashion, on Phil Galates here, I have managed to somehow... I've got it back again. Touched the wrong thing, and guess what? Yep, you guessed it. Deleted the item I was about to play. Sister Sledge for you right now. You're on PCRFM. Embarrass me. Great song, ripped from Mr. Will Smith. Feed the... Come on! All that rest of it. From the Men in Black film, I think it was. I can't remember. Something like that. Anyway, coming up in part two as well, we've got plenty going on, tune-wise, you know. And if you just tuned in for the first time here on the Phil Galates Show, welcome aboard. Where have you been? You've not been overseas, surely. And if you're away on holiday listening to this overseas, because we do get a lot of people do that, hello and welcome to the show, wherever you're sunning yourselves. Nice.

We remember this one at the school discos. Yeah! Can I have a dance? No, you can't go away. Something like that, anyway. I remember the first time I ever asked a lady at the old La Scala nightclub in Peterborough. Those of you that know, know. And she turned me down. I was crestfallen. I was 16. I shouldn't have been in there in the first place, but there we go. Those are the days. Those were the days. Right. Oh, what have I done here? Turn it back up. Turn it back down. Feel Good Ladies comes back in part two with a weekend's roundup of all that you should be doing and all you should be going to sort of places and so on and so forth. So that's coming up after the 8 o'clock news and taking us to there, a stomp from Brothers Johnson. Brothers? Did I say brothers? Brothers have got all northern on you. I'll see you in part two. Feel Good 80s here on PCR FM.

0: 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Just walk around the black hole, loom doesn't have seen. 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
4: From the Sky News Centre at 8, a funeral director has been jailed for 20 years for letting bodies rot in his mortuary while handing fake ashes back to scores of grieving families. 48-year-old Robert Bush hoarded bodies at his premises in Hull and stole from charities during a 12-year crime spree. Judge Mr Justice Hilliard says financial greed led to his shocking decisions.
5: So little was the regard he had for the deceased or for the feelings of their relatives that he would provide them with what purported to be the ashes of a particular person at a time when that person had not in fact been cremated at all. Whose ashes he provided, we cannot know.
4: Prime Minister Andy Burnham has described Gianni Infantino as the wrong man to lead FIFA. The head of football's governing body is under growing pressure over his plans to sell a stake in the World Cup. The organisation's chief operating officer, Kevin Lamour, has accused him of deceit. The Southport killer has been charged with three attacks on prison guards. In one, Axel Rudicabana is accused of pouring boiling water over an officer at HMP Belmarsh in South London last year. The 19-year-old has since been transferred to Broadmoor Hospital. The mayoral contest in Greater Manchester has gone into a second round. No one's got the necessary 50% needed to replace Andy Burnham. That means it comes down to second preference votes, with the seven candidates whittled down to two. Either Labour's Bev Craig or Reform's Cyan Astley will win. Turnout was 25%. Rob Ford's a professor of political science at the University of Manchester.
6: We don't have any figures, we just know the top two. But if the stakes look like the polls do, then it does suggest that this is Bev Craig's race to lose. But as you mentioned, there's an awful lot of second preferences to count now, so it could be some time before we find out for sure.
4: 600 jobs are going at Betfred, the gambling firm's blaming rising costs and a worsening economic climate. And the Scottish Premiership season's just kicking off. Rangers under new boss Derek McInnes are at Dundee United. The score's 0-0. That's the latest. I'm Chris Millie.
7: 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Oh, yes, all the tunes, it's all happening. Keep your ears on.

Now, the idea of the show, a lot of time, is to play stuff that, you know, you can't remember or you haven't heard for quite a while. And every so often, I just dig through things and think, ah, I could play that. So this is no exception. And I'm going to play another track as well in a little while. Not going to bore you too much. from the Power Station. Something I never knew. They were about to embark on a world tour. But I'll tell you about that in a minute or two. But this, in the meantime, is Miss Grace Jones, My Jamaican Guy. Indeed, it is. I'm just turning that back up. There we go. Back down, back up, back down, back up. Grace Jones, you might remember from the Bond film. View to a Kill, was it? I think it was. It might have been. Duran Duran. I wish you could play some Duran Duran. I wonder. I'm going to go away and ponder Mon Eagle, so to speak. Right, coming up in about 5 minutes' time, we will play this week's gig guide to... I will tell you what this week's gig guide is all about. I can't put my teeth in. And a shameless plug, as usual, for the contacts.

Duran Duran, say your prayer. Right, where was we? Oh, I was pressing this button here, wasn't I? One second. There we go. It wouldn't be this show if I didn't drop a clanger or four. Here comes the best bit, children. Sit back and relax. Just love that bit, boy. Yes. Rocks my boat, baby, rocks my boat. Right, this week's gig guide is looking like this, and this is for Peterborough and the surrounding areas, obviously. Don't forget, if you have got an event and you want to let us know and let us tell everybody else for you, just email us, studio@pcrfm.co.uk. There you go. You know as much as I do now. Right, looking at this here list, it looks a little bit something like this, courtesy of Peterborough's magazine, ESP. You can get it online as well on ESP. mag.co.uk. I've looked there very, very carefully. It just says, I'm just doing this, bear with me. There we go, got it. Right. Put it back. God. Trouble with the internet. There we go. Right. Ostrich Fest 6 tonight takes place with the following. Stevie Jones and Dean Sheldrake and Frankly My Dear from 6:30. So that's two bands, so I know. Bandyoki Midnight Hobos, bit of a mix at the Shed at Fletton Keys from, they've started already. Yeah, that goes on until 10 o'clock. Acoustic Night at the Falcon in Whittlesea, that's from 7:30, so it's on the move. Lee Klingon is down there in Argo Lounge tonight at Bridge Street. Resurgence are playing at the Lime Tree, Paston Lane. They are indeed. Bottle of Rock. Yep, they're at Yopskai in Bretton. Is that still open? Brilliant, I should play football for them. Complete bunch of lunatics. One of those sort of pubs that got a reputation. Well, it did have back in the day. The Audios Band, quite a good name. They're at the Burley Club on Burley Road, lovely venue. The Sham, tonight, this is, where they play? Oh, Blanton and Crown on Lincoln Road. The Shuttles are at the Yard of Ale over there in Worcester. Tomorrow, Alex Walker is on at the Harrier Gunthorpe from 4 until 7 p.m. I've noticed this a lot lately. A lot more venues now doing afternoon playing. Seems to be the latest thing, the best thing. Yeah, I like it. I'm all for it. I don't get to bed at like 2 o'clock in the morning anymore. I can't even pronounce this. Ostrich Fest 6. Horror Rock and Velocity, two bands for the price of one, from 5 to 11 tomorrow afternoon at the Ostrich, obviously. Midnight Hobos are on at the Duck and Drake down there in Yaxley, lovely pub. Two-Tone Mafia Specials Tribute is on at the Lion Tree tomorrow from 8 until 11. DB5, they're at the Woolpack tomorrow from 8 till 10. I've noticed this week there's a lot of early starters. It used to be 9 o'clock, but we're bringing it forward, folks. Times are changing. Dean Spain is at the Broadway Club in Broadway. Obviously, that's why it's called the Broadway Club. Kraken on at the Shed from 8 p.m. tomorrow, not 7 is the normal time for them. Quite strange. Tom Stone is 8:30 to 11, and that is at the Bijou in Bridge Street, so that's an acoustic set. Back to the Future, probably an 80s sort of thing, I guess, I don't know. Hopefully so. The Crown, Lincoln Road, is where you'll find them tomorrow. 5-day weekend at the Isle of Ale tomorrow. From 9, they're off from 9, they're gone traditional. Made in PE1. Really? Unusual name, they're in the bar, they're playing in the bar area at the Boulevard Club and Bougie's Boulevard. Eclectic Light Orchestra, I can't even say the bloody words. The Burley Club, Burley Road, Whiskey Hazards, Whiskey Wizards even, the Free Horseshoes in Warrington tomorrow from 9, traditional. Moving on to Sunday, Ostrich Fest 6, Palmer Ukulele Band and my old mate Kickback. Going from 2:30 p.m. Honey Badger's great name. They're at the Lime Tree from 3 o'clock. Sunday, Relentless Rockabilly. Charters from 3 o'clock. Dan the Piano Man is at the Shed from 3:30. What if he picks up and wants to play guitar? Open Mic Night. Stop laughing.
from 6 until 11, the Brewery Tap. There you go. And don't forget, there'll be plenty of bands going about their jobs, etc. Because Sunday is the raft race over there in Market Deeping, and Deeping James especially. I think the first race is about 1:30. If you've never seen it, it is funny. It is really funny. And then the bands playing in various venues around, and acoustic artists and so on, usually the Deeping stage, because they've got more room than everybody else, uses the back of that pub to good effect. And it's always a good laugh. Yes, indeed. Blimey, Charlie. Whew. Right. Time to calm down and get in the back in the room, sort of thing. Back in the room, getting back in your box. Going to slow it down. This is a great tune. One of my favourites, one of my favourite artists, Anita Baker. Here on PCRFM, Feel Good 80s. Me, you, your kit and caboodle. Let's do this.

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I thought to myself, do you know something? I always remember this, and I just thought it was great song then and now. And I saw a young lady who's been in the West End shows for Whitney Houston at the 80s weekend. We went to last year at Butlins, Bognor. Went there once, not a long time ago there. Butlins at Skegness. If you've never been to it, you should go. It's really, really good. And there was a young lady on stage, and she did this, and I thought, that's fantastic. So I'm going to play that now, because it's just brilliant, in my opinion. My humble opinion. It's up-tempo, it's everything it should be. It's Feel Good 80s here on PCRFM.

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it. From Fader. Feel Good 80s, as usual, not without the glitches of me pressing the wrong buttons and doing the wrong things on the sliders and faders. We'll call them what you will. 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Stay tuned to PCR if you can. You're on DAB or the FM frequency 103.2 FM. If you're getting married this week, this weekend even, have a great time, whatever you're doing. And if you're going to go out in the sun, put a bit of cream on. It's still warm and sticky out there and very burnable. Take care. Good night. God bless. Take care. Bye-bye.

the heath, tearing off tights with my teeth. But there's no release, no peace. I toss and turn without cease, like a curse. Open my eyes and rise like yeast. At least a couple of weeks since I last slept, kept taking sleepers. But now I keep myself pep. Deeper still, the night I write by candlelight, I find insight, fundamental movement. So when it's black, this insomniac, take an original tack, keep the beast in my nature under ceaseless attack. I get no sleep, I can't get no sleep.

There's a

In an emergency, we'll even come to your house, shop, office or car, so we literally go the extra mile. 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
1: 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PCRFA. PCRFA. PCRFA. PCRFA. 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
2: 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We begin with breaking news. Gianni Infantino has scrapped controversial plans to sell off a stake in the World Cup. In a statement exclusively to Sky News, FIFA's president said it had become clear the project was too divisive. UEFA had threatened to boycott all future tournaments if the proposals went ahead. Our sports correspondent Rob Harris says his plans had sparked civil war in the world of football.